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2: 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And I said, you know what? 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
2: 5'8"? 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
2: Boy, you never think my whole world is going to look a little different after getting breakfast. You never really think that.
3: I don't know. I think breakfast can work miracles.
2: It's supposed to be the most important meal of the day, after all. I got to tell you, I felt that, though. I got to tell you, I went to this little restaurant. I was going to just grab something to go. And it's kind of one of those where you stand up and you order and then you wait for it. And so I was waiting for mine. And while I'm waiting, though, I'm just kind of like, I'm just thinking, oh, I just need to do this and I've got to do that. And I'm kind of thinking about what I have to do. And then I look up and I see a dad and his two boys. And they're all three like sitting there trying to figure out what they're going to have, kind of having some small talk. But I noticed something. They all three have Bibles in their hands.
3: Aww.
2: And he's like, all right, you know, pick out whatever we want. And I'm going to come over here and, you know, get us ready over here. And so, there's dad, you know, it's like getting ready to have a Bible study while they sit down.
3: That's
2: and
3: awesome.
2: Have breakfast. Like, I love
3: That's
2: that.
3: That's awesome. Look, if you're a parent, just because you model a behavior does not mean your kids are going to automatically
2: picking up on it,
3: pick up on that and do that themselves. But if you never model it, the odds are really against them.
2: Now, you may not know where to start, so just start.
3: Just start.
2: Jump in.

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1: It's the best news ever with Chad Mitchell.
2: It's the best news ever.
3: There are lots of great people everywhere, and I want to talk about one right now. This is a grocery store cashier. He had a veteran in line to buy groceries, and that veteran didn't have quite enough money. Let me have the cashier tell you what he did.
4: The man looked like he wanted to put some stuff back since he didn't have enough to cover the rest of the bill. So I grabbed my wallet and paid the difference for him. It's the least I can do for them. They're willing to sacrifice their lives and put their lives at risk so I can have my freedoms and my luxury. So I appreciate that immensely, more than I could put into words.
3: Just a great gesture. So I wanted to shine a light on that and also give you an update. Afterwards, another customer gave that cashier $20, which is more than he actually helped the veteran with, so he could pay for another veteran's groceries in the future. And that's what I call the best news ever.
5: 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I got some great news. 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
2: This may be too gross to talk about. I'm still trying to decide.
3: Okay. But you're going to say it out loud anyway.
2: Well, it has to do with deodorants.
3: Okay.
2: And everybody in my life, my wife, Tammy, my mom, you.
3: Mm-hmm. Yes.
2: Have been on me about using about using the old school deodorants.
3: That's right. They say the aluminum will actually, they say it causes Alzheimer's, like early onset. That's
2: what they say. I can't remember why.
3: Oh no. It's been too long.
2: But I'm trying the new stuff. First of all, it's way more expensive.
3: It is.
2: Way more expensive. You would think if they took that aluminum out, I don't know what the price of aluminum is, but
3: it's like one less ingredient.
2: It would be a savings
3: to
2: them.
3: That would make sense.
2: But they're charging more. And the other thing is, and this is the part I don't know how to say, when it starts to wear off,
3: okay,
2: I don't smell like myself. It's not the same old smell that I was accustomed to. It's different somehow.
3: Yeah.
2: Have you ever taken leftover asparagus out of the refrigerator?
3: Oh, no.
2: And open the container and you get that first?
3: Yeah. that's horrible.
2: Is aluminum really that bad? Because.
3: Yeah. If Stank had a fan club, not only would you be the president, mm-hmm. but you're going to be a member.

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2: You're probably like me, you've got questions. 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
2: Nobody has ever been more surprised than a husband hearing about his wife's plans for the second time.
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2: Uh-huh.
3: Is that a dig?
2: It is.
3: A little.
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2: If you have pain right now, each day we have a choice. I saw something from Lisa Turkhurst. She's an author, a speaker. She was talking about this, that we can either try to numb our pain, right? We've got lots of ways that we try to numb our pain, whether some people use alcohol, food, or drugs.
3: Working out hard every day.
2: Oh, I wish I coped that way. I wish.
3: Wait, no.
2: Yeah, no.
3: That's rarely used.
2: That would be better. Oh my goodness! But we could do things to numb it. That's all unhealthy. Most of the time it is. Or we can invite God into it. But I never thought of it this way. That the problem with numbing our pain is that it never actually goes to the source of the issue to make us healthier. It only like silences our scream or need for help. That's what the coping does. Whenever we have those unhealthy coping things, it just silences our need for help. And I never thought of the idea of looking at our pain like our pain is not the enemy. Like pain is just the indicator that
3: it's a symptom.
2: Something's broken.
3: Yeah.
2: Right?
3: Yeah. I heard somebody say once that a wound is like it's like a thorn. I don't know if you've ever had a thorn in your flesh somewhere. Mm. You know, it's got to come out. If you ignore it, the problem is not going to get any better.
2: Oh, yeah. It starts to throb. You've got everything around it starting to react,
3: and
2: right?
3: It's got to come out. And for that, you've got to cry out to God for help.
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2: I've been doing a Bible study, and yesterday I learned that Daniel slept in a lion's den, which of course I knew. Mm-hmm. Peter slept in a prison. Jesus slept in a storm. A lot of sleeping going on in the Bible. And I think there's a lesson we can draw from that.
3: Oh, you're absolutely right. I'm going to tell you, plenty of naps in the Bible. I just want to say though, you got to be careful. Because you might wake up married, you might wake up bald. There's things that happened. You know what I mean? When sleeping took place.
2: So disclaimer: if your name is Samson, there could be consequences. but still, I don't think it hurts to take a good nap.

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1: When you're not sure exactly what lesson you're teaching your kids, it might be questionable. I was thinking this because I went off a couple hours away, had an appointment, and I took our daughter Della. We took our dog Daisy. She's a mini schnauzer.
2: She's a little one like the size of a half loaf of bread.
1: Yeah, about like that. She's about 10 pounds. And so we went, and we're going to be getting to the hotel a little bit late. And I was like, you know, I forgot to check if they allow dogs. I just didn't remember to ask. And so it was going to be really late. I said, you know what? Let's just be real quiet and just, you know, like, let's put a blanket over her. And as we're going into, I'm checking into the hotel, I look over at Della and I can see, like, she's kind of got her stuffed in a bag and her little nose.
2: You've got Daisy in a bag?
1: She's in a shoulder bag. Like, she's in a shoulder bag.
2: Do you have her mouth taped with duct tape?
1: Her nose is kind of sticking
2: this
1: out.
2: This sounds like an abduction.
1: And then the bag sort of looks dog shaped, like the bag itself. And I was like, I don't know.
2: I'm thinking of your neighbor. Did they call the cops? Look, I'm not sure what's happening, but it looks like I may have rented a hotel room next to a couple of dog nappers.
1: What is happening?

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1: Don't know if you've ever had a parent live with you for a time. Maybe just it's a long visit is what it is. But my mother is spending a couple of weeks. And my wife, Tammy, has noticed a change in my behavior.
2: Really? Like what?
1: Well, I don't think this is even fair, but yesterday I went grocery shopping. I came home and I fixed dinner. And then after dinner, I mowed the lawn.
2: Okay.
1: And she was like, are you doing this because your mom's here?
2: Oh,
1: and look, it's unfair.
2: I see.
1: It's unfair because I will do any of those things.
2: Uh-huh.
1: Maybe not all on the same day.
2: You said it's unfair, but is it true? Is it true?
1: Yeah, but it's not fair. See?
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4: When I was young, my father was murdered, and I got to go to the victim's dialogue service and actually get to meet this person. And I did a lot of prayer and listening to you guys and worshiping in my kitchen. And I feel like without that perfect song at that right time, I'm not sure I would have been brave enough to do something like this, you know, and actually

0: man, and I got to witness with him. He was a proclaimed Muslim. By the end of it, I asked him, I said, are you okay? You seem like you're in your emotions. And he said, I feel something. And I got to watch the Holy Spirit work in the seed planet that day. And I just pray he gets saved, and I pray he's listening to the same radio station I'm listening to.
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2: But she told me, she's like, because this is her job, she can't help but like look at veins everywhere she goes. So she's like, yeah, I'll be in a restaurant and I'll just notice and I'll be like, wow, that's a good vein. That's so weird. I was like, thank you for telling me this. I love knowing this weird information. Just be aware that people are probably walking around looking at your veins and judging them.
3: Secretly judging your veins. 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
2: Boy, you never think my whole world is going to look a little different after getting breakfast. You never really think that.
3: I don't know. I think breakfast can work miracles.
2: It's supposed to be the most important meal of the day, after all. I got to tell you, I felt that, though. I got to tell you, I went to this little restaurant. I was going to just grab something to go. And it's kind of one of those where you stand up and you order and then you wait for it. And so I was waiting for mine. And while I'm waiting, though, I'm just thinking, oh, I just need to do this and I've got to do that. And I'm kind of thinking about what I have to do. And then I look up and I see a dad and his two boys. And they're all three like sitting there trying to figure out what they're going to have, kind of having some small talk. But I noticed something. They all three have Bibles in their hands.
3: Aww.
2: And he's like, all right, you know, pick out whatever we want. And I'm going to come over here and, you know, get us ready over here. And so, there's dad, you know, it's like getting ready to have a Bible study while they sit down.
3: That's
2: and
3: awesome.
2: Have breakfast. Like, I love
3: That's
2: that.
3: That's awesome. Look, if you're a parent, just because you model a behavior does not mean your kids are going to automatically
2: pick up on that
3: and yeah. Do that themselves. But if you never model it, the odds are really against them.
2: Now, you may not know where to start, so just start.
3: Just start.
2: Just jump in.
0: Whether it's the heat of summer or a challenger facing,
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1: So here's a stat that might surprise you. 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
1: There's a Bible full of history of the ways that God showed up for his people. Just when you thought all odds were stacked against you, he shows up and does miracles. You know, there's so many instances in my life where I can look back and say, he really has never, ever failed me. And it's funny because when you get in a situation and it's not looking so good, it's so easy for us to freak out and just say, God, where are you? Have you forgotten about me? This song, Ain't No Way, is just all about that declaration. There's no way you're going to let me down. You've been there for me time and time again. As I look back over my life, there's not one time that you failed me, and you're going to show up for me now.

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2: What if the way we lived life was completely opposite of what it seems that the world is telling us? 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
3: 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Jesus says, deny yourself, grab a cross, and follow me. 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
2: Ooh, if you do this, you're going to find life.
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1: You're probably like me. 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And then when you hear somebody else who's got the same question, you start to think, okay, maybe there's something to this.
2: Hey, could someone please fix the road that I was already taxed to fix so that I do not cause damage to the car, which I am taxed annually to drive, which I purchased with income that was taxed, that sits in the driveway of a house that you also taxed? Thanks.
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1: I think we all have.
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6: Yeah, the light came on for me, Jim, when I could start to see these eight emotions as gifts from God. Because I grew up in a home where crying was off limits. 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
5: That's Gabe Lyons, and he and his wife Rebecca are our guests today on Focus on the Family with Jim Daly. They're going to offer tools for couples to understand your emotions and to connect with each other better and more deeply. Thanks for joining us. I'm John Fuller.
2: John, I had the chance to speak to Gabe and Rebecca at a conference in Nashville earlier this year, and they shared some powerful insights about the ways your past could still be affecting you and causing conflict in your relationship. And if you just stop and think about that, I think you could probably identify two or three things in your relationship that your past is affecting. And we're all going to hear more from them how to process those experiences with your spouse specifically.
5: Mm-hmm. And Gabe and Rebecca are speakers, writers, and co-hosts of the podcast called Rhythms for Life. And they joined you, Jim, to talk about their book, The Fight for Us. We've got details about the book online. And here now, the conversation with Gabe and Rebecca Lyons.
2: Gabe and Rebecca, welcome to Focus on the Family. It's good to have you back.
7: Oh, it's a joy.
8: Thank you for having us. We love being with you.
2: Now, you know, one of the key things, this is a great marriage book, a great life book, The Fight for Us. I love the idea of fighting for your marriage. It feels like too few of us in the Christian community are willing to do that. Mm-hmm. So let me ask that bigger question. Why do we give up so easily? Why is our divorce rate 35-40% in the Christian community?
8: Well, I think people get discouraged easily. I mean, it's hard, right? Marriage has conflict in it. You have arguments with your spouse. You start to get narratives in your head.
2: I've never experienced that.
7: I know. We, though, are professionals at fighting, which felt fitting to write about fighting, because I do think we see the reason why even Christians walk away is that we see each other as the enemy instead of the ultimate enemy, who is really trying to divide us. And so the only power the enemy has over his sons and daughters is he accuses and then gets us to agree.
2: Yeah.
7: And so he might say or plant an intrusive thought that's saying Gabe is not attentive to your needs. He's suppressing you or dismissing you. He's transactional. And then I'll be like, that hurt or that felt that way. And so I'll internalize that and then I'll ruminate on it. And all of a sudden it grows.
2: Yeah. It's so interesting. You write about unhealthy conflict patterns. I mean, this is it. This is where everybody needs to lean in.
7: Right.
2: Because every marriage experiences that. There's just things that we do that we learn from our childhood typically that we build on in our adult years, these unhealthy conflict patterns. What was happening for you, particularly Rebecca, where you were experiencing that with Gabe?
7: Yeah, so we had something that we had cultivated without intention called the dysfunctional dance. And it was triggered by these emotions, and it was silent, intense, avoidant, and anxious. And the more we talked to other couples about it, we found this was a trend. The silent was always triggered by hurt, like some form of hurt that was never expressed or repaired that started to grow into resentment or bitterness. And so we just kind of said, agreed with, it is what it is, and we moved on. The intense one is the one that really was ours.
8: We're good at this
7: one. And that's triggered by anger. That's, you know, and the scriptures say, in your anger, do not sin. So it's okay to go, there could be a righteous anger around some of the things that we feel like we might not be honoring in one another or recognizing well in one another. But again, anger unexpressed is toxic, right? Yeah. Like it becomes rage, it becomes depression, it becomes all kinds of things. And so we have to express it. So the intense one is one. And as we've pulled so many marriages, intense is like the top one and silent is second. So those extremes, but there's also avoidant and anxious. Avoidant is triggered by guilt and anxious is triggered by fear. And so these are all stress responses and they happen so much in the margins, the transitions, because the bottom line is we're rookies. Like we've never, you know, before kids had kids. We never had special needs kids till we entered that. We had never, you know, did a cross-country move, and then there's stressors there, and then launching kids and kids getting married and going off to college. And we realized that we saw every transition differently based on our origin, which created stress, which created conflict, because we're rookies.
2: Well, how long have you been married? You're not rookies.
7: 28 years.
2: I mean, you look great. Don't get me wrong, but 28 years. Yeah, you're kind of moving into the MVP category.
7: Well, I just felt like the first time we tried everything in whatever season we were in, we missed each other a little bit.
2: Let me ask you, yeah, which is good. And, you know, people are hearing the definitions and kind of, okay, that's me, that's my husband, whatever.
7: Yeah.
2: I do feel like there can be some gender application to this. I'm not sure, but I look at the silent marriage. I would have thought that was first, though, but you're saying the intense marriage is first.
7: Right, or maybe they recognize that, and then they grow silent over time.
2: And I think, there's not any one thing. You just don't fall in one bucket and stay there. Mm-hmm. But the silent marriage, I kind of see as a husband's domain, because we're little boys. I don't know that we truly ever emotionally grow up. So when we are wounded or we're frustrated, we tend to pull out of the battle. Yep. Gabe, was that
8: yours? No, it's true, and I think for men, we want to de-escalate. We don't want to get so angry and puffed up. So we tend to just turn inward. And we don't, you know, it's intimidating when your wife's really great with emotions, understands emotions, can communicate to you the 100 different emotions she's experienced over the last few days. And yet as a husband, I know there was many times I was at a loss of words. I didn't have the same feelings, the same emotions that would lead her to feel disconnected because I couldn't relate. And so I think for a lot of men, this journey towards understanding our feelings, realizing that they're valuable, they're not just soft things that you should avoid or you should press down, but you should learn how to express them. Because when I started to do that, that's when we began to have better conversations. I'm still not an expert the way Rebecca would be. And I think most husbands need to feel comfortable. Like, you're probably never going to be that. But to just spend some time and energy learning how to relate is going to open up a whole new dimension of the relationship instead of going silent. Because when we go silent, what happens is we stop talking. And Rebecca and I have learned this time and time again. If we're not talking, we're not healing. Right. And so a marriage that stops talking, over time, the silence becomes resentment. The resentment becomes contempt. And as we know from Gottman and others, contempt is the marriage killer. Yeah. And so we want to avoid that at all costs by getting the conversation moving again.
2: Yeah, no, I can appreciate that. And I think men, we struggle. You know, a vulnerable example of that, Gene's second brother committed suicide probably 4 years ago. Wow. And it was one where it was heavy. Understandably. Mm-hmm. But as the months went by, I remember talking to Gene, and my experience in life was losing my mom at 9 and my dad at 11.
7: Yeah.
2: You got to pick yourself up. You got to go, because we can't just sit here.
7: Yeah.
2: And she was grieving. And I remember saying to her, I remember exactly where we were standing in the kitchen, and I was giving her that speech, you know, the husband speech. We got to get up. We got to go. We need to deal with this. And she just looked at me and said, you know, Jim, not everybody's wired like you.
8: Yeah.
2: I'm not wired like you. And you got to choose to sit in this grief with me or just keep moving. And it scared me.
8: Right.
2: It literally was like one of the few times in my life I was fearful. Mm. Like, what do I do?
8: Yeah.
2: I didn't know what to do, Gabe.
8: Well, I think as husbands, we do freeze in those moments. We know we're supposed to be feeling something.
2: Right.
8: But like, you're like, is this on? And I remember in a counseling session I was having at one point, having a conversation, the counselor just asked me a simple question about how I was feeling about our marriage and our family. I responded, and he says back to me, Gabe, I feel like I'm

0: description, and it's given to us by God, right? You know, you think of David, God's bestie, a man after his heart. And if David wasn't emotional, I don't know who was, right? Because he lamented before God, he praised, he danced, he rejoiced. And I think there was a fullness because out of the heart, right? He wasn't betraying the heart. And when we suppress emotion, we betray our hearts. But the scriptures tell us that out of the heart, the mouth speaks, and it's the wellspring of life. So it's the source of life. And so recognizing that the heart needs to be in tune, right? Like it's part of the soul, the mind, will, and the emotions, that it needs to be in tune with the spirit and going, oh, grief. If Jesus was a man of sorrows, well acquainted with grief, then grief and living through grief, you know, he comforts us so we can comfort others. Like this is part of God's design. And so I think part of it is a recovery of that, not in a way that, emasculates men, but gives them the fullness of understanding, like there's a wellspring that comes from our recognition of that emotion.
1: There's also a deep honesty with what I see David, you know, as as humanity. He seems to be a really straightforward, honest person. And you often have to ask yourself, I have, like, Lord, he made the big errors, and yet you say he has a heart after you.
2: Yeah.
1: How do I reconcile that, Lord?
0: Yes.
2: I know.
1: And I think it's in the space you're saying.
0: Well, he withheld nothing from God.
1: It was all out there.
0: Yeah. And vulnerability is risk, you know? And I think for men and for women, that can be the reason why we don't go there, because maybe we were vulnerable in our past and we were betrayed or silenced.
1: All the things that create
0: and
1: that.
0: So then that puts that wall up like you. I can understand, like, hey, as a child, I needed to disassociate for survival. But sometimes the skills we learn as children don't serve us as adults.
1: Definitely not.
0: Right? Yeah. So it's coming back to that, like that younger version of yourself and going, how does God want to continue to reveal what he wants to heal even as I become an adult?
1: Yeah. So with the silent marriage, the intense marriage, the avoidant marriage, the anxious marriage, and, you know, I think people need to get a copy of the book to read more about that. We're not going to cover it all right here. But how do we avoid those behaviors so that we have a stronger marriage? Just, you know, kind of the million-dollar question in the first 15 minutes here.
0: Yeah, it's basically what we call notice and name, right? Because there is an emotion behind our triggered reaction. So often we focus on behavior management.
1: Right.
0: We erupt or we're silent and we finally come back together and are like, I'm sorry for how I handled that. But we never go to root cause. Like, why was that so triggering? Why is this topic on money so triggering or sex so triggering or parenting so triggering to me? There's probably, you know, in psychology, that popular phrase says everything hysterical is historical. Hmm. So where has this bumped up against us in the past that has been a trigger that we kind of really respond to? The amygdala goes offline, fight, flight, freeze. All the cortisol is, you know, that stress hormone is surging. It takes 4 hours to leave our system. We've got to get to the root cause. And so what we have encouraged a lot of people to do, when you take 15 minutes apart, you de-escalate, you get with the Lord, God, show me what you want me to know about this. Like, is there more to this topic that just keeps becoming friction for us?
1: Yeah.
0: And then coming back and asking God to just show us places of pain, places of wounding in our past that he wants to heal, so that when we talk about parenting, we're in unity. When we talk about money, there's an honoring and a showing of empathy to one another, because our origin stories didn't look the same, which does now reflect in why we see things differently.
1: You know, and so much of what you're saying, for some people, wow, that sounds like a lot of work.
0: Yeah, that's true.
1: And it is.
0: Yeah.
1: But it's good work.
0: Yeah. It's confession. It's like a rhythm of confession.
1: Right. And the intimacy gained in that is what the goal is, right? That you are one flesh.
2: Yeah. Yeah. If you have a vision and understand, you know, God gave me Rebecca because she was going to likely be the healing agent embodied. Right. He was going to use to help me grow closer to him, to better understand my story, my blind spots. Instead of seeing her as the enemy, this is what happens in the fight. We see each other as the enemy versus recognizing if she's curious, which she's been with me. Like, she's asked me better questions than anybody's ever asked me about my childhood, about the story I've lived, which helps reveal to me all kinds of new things with someone with insight that I need to unpack and process and bring to God. And then I can do the same with her.
1: Yeah.
2: I can bring curious questions. And so we invite couples to say, hey, instead of the stalemate, let's re-enter the relationship with curiosity, understanding that what's going on behind the dance is deep pain, deep hurt, and you're the person, you're the one that God can use to help reveal and help see that healed.
1: Yeah. Now, you've written the book, so I get to ask these questions. There's an example of that in the book that you talked about. I think in the area where you allowed busyness and

0: distractions to keep you from connecting with Rebecca.
1: Yeah, I call
0: it. So I could say amen to this. So.
1: Well, I call it the dopamine of distraction. You know,
0: dopamine of distraction.
1: We get that dopamine hit from activity, production. And that was kind of how I've went through my life. My career was just, I stayed busy. I always had something on the calendar. Didn't like a lot of time to just sit idle or quiet. And that's what was ultimately tripping me up in our marriage, because I wasn't creating the space for Rebecca and I to have time for those types of intimate conversations. I mean, these conversations do take time. It is work. And many of us just want to avoid it, like I did. So playing golf was way more fun, you know, for 5 hours than sitting with Rebecca and having a deep dialogue about my history growing up and the trauma related to that, that I experienced that was impacting us. And so I think as we move into this, especially as men, we want to just take account that we're giving the time necessary to this relationship, that we're saying we're going to prioritize our relationship. And we encourage couples to look at the next year ahead and say, we're going to give this a year of just investment of higher priority, maybe canceling some other things on the social calendar and giving ourselves some space to do this kind of work together.
0: You know, one thing that is helpful is having good friends that can help you in that way. And this fits here. I was going to talk to you about this a little later, but I have a friend, Randy, and you know, we're just talking about that intimacy and how to develop that emotional intimacy with your wife, because it is a stumbling block for us. Yeah. We can go play golf for 5 hours, come home, and Gene will say to me, so how's Bob's marriage? Because they're struggling. And I'll say, yeah, it never came up. Yeah. But he does have a new driver.
2: Yeah. Exactly.
0: Yeah, 5 hours.
2: I'm not sure if that's related.
0: And what's
2: but
0: weird is, like, she is dumbfounded. Like, you could be with that guy for 5 hours and his life didn't come up.
1: Right.
0: Yeah, who wants to talk about that? But that's part of it. So this friend, Randy, he and I were talking about how to deepen that emotional moment. And he said to me, he goes, well, why don't you treat that time with Gene like you would prep for a broadcast? And I went, whoa.
1: Right.
0: Because I spend time, you know, reading a book, looking at questions that are prepared, all the connections of that, the I know your story because I've been briefed and read it. And I thought, what a great example for me, at least, in what I do, to have that same intensity.
1: I do that too, Jim. I will now on my iPhone, I'll put in the notes questions to ask Rebecca when we're having dinner one night. And it feels dumb to do that. Like,
2: I love it.
1: Why do I still have to do that?
2: You prepared for us? But, thank you.
0: You lit up when you said that.
1: I know. But I think it's okay. Guys need to feel that permission. Like, hey, when you hear an interesting thought, or you're learning, or you're listening, or reading a book, think about a question you could discuss as a couple. This, for Rebecca, does enliven the relationship. It shows interest into her. You know, the definition some have used of intimacy is into
2: me
1: you see.
0: Yeah.
1: Right? And like, you can only do that through some good conversation.
0: Yeah, that's so, so good. Let me ask you about the list of emotions, since we're putting out the list of questions. I mean, list of emotions that we need to be aware of that we can communicate better. Yeah. What do you think, Rebecca?
2: Well, we take this from Dr. Chip Dodd in his book, The Voice of the Heart. And the 8 primary feelings are hurt, lonely, sad, anger, fear, shame, guilt, and glad. Gabe would have thought that I was an ocean of emotion with 1,000 feelings, because of all of those 8, they each kind of encapsulate it's kind of like the notes on the scale, the primary notes, or the 4 primary colors. There's so many things that come under that. Like, you say, what are you feeling? He's like, I'm frustrated. I'm like, well, that's under anger. But often we don't know what we're feeling. And there were years where I would ask Gabe, I'm like, well, what do you feel? He's like, I don't know. Like, he wouldn't even be able to name one or recognize. He's like, I'm not feeling anything. I'm like, well, you seem kind of frustrated. You seem angry. Yeah. It's like, no, I'm not angry. I'm just frustrated. You know, so it just felt like a little bit of a loop.
0: Yeah.
2: But the emotions are being triggered by something. And again, like we said, if it's something historical, then maybe we've had this fight for a while. Or maybe, you know, I would just give an example for us, like, the feeling of fear, right? You know, the fear, there's an impairment to every emotion, Dr. Chip says, but then there's also a gift. So fear, you know, the impairment is anxiety. It's imagining a future without God in it. But the redemption of fear, the scriptures say the fear of the Lord is the beginning of wisdom. So a named and confessed fear to Gabe goes from anxiety that might be ruminating in my head to wisdom on how can we come together around something that you're that's concerning.
1: Yeah, the light came on for me, Jim, when I could start to see these 8 emotions as gifts from God. Because I grew up in a home where crying was off limits. Like, you don't do that.
2: Well, he was told it means you're feeling sorry for yourself.
1: Wow. Yeah. And so if you grow up like a lot of people did, I mean, our parents didn't have these emotional health conversations. Right. Most of them didn't.
2: Right.
1: There wasn't a language for this. A lot of our parents were in the silent generation. They just like did their work, provided for the family. And, and you, that's how you did it. I think for me to understand emotions are actually a positive that God's given us, even though they might sound negative. Sadness. That does, I don't want to feel sadness. Well, I should feel sadness. I feel sad that my mother passed away recently.
2: Yeah, that's appropriate.
1: Yeah, sadness is honoring. It's honoring the memory of someone, you know, or anger. Anger is passion. Like, most of us do the work we do. Like, you lead Focus on the Family because you're angry about the state of the family in the world, and you want to do something about it. So instead of seeing all these as negatives, the moment I could realize, wait, no, these are gifts meant to lead towards relationship. And if I can know how to express them, Rebecca and I are going to walk through feelings together, it can help. And so we try to walk people through that in the book, especially men. I mean, I write half the book, Rebecca writes half the book, but some of these chapters, I really took on a tone so that men would feel heard and understood, and women and wives would better understand the ways sometimes we as men just struggle with these things, and how we need grace and patience. Rebecca had a lot of grace for me in the process as I kind of tripped over my words and tried to express feelings. And that was really helpful for me, not to create like some shame about it, but to actually start to learn how to do it better.
2: Right. Guilt is conviction.
0: Right.
2: But we could hide in toxic shame, or we can confess the conviction and then experience the freedom.
0: You know, and that's so good. Most of this is the tools to be able to do this, right?
1: Yeah. It's,
0: and what we found, we have something called Hope Restored, which is a 4-day intensive. It can be tailored for different days, etc. But the one that is the workhorse is a 4-day intensive. It's like 36 hours of counseling right in a row.
1: Yeah.
0: Sunday night, Monday, Tuesday, Wednesday, Thursday lunch. It has a post 2-year 81% success rate.
2: Amen. Praise God.
0: And about 30% of the couples coming already have divorce papers in hand.
2: Wow.
0: What's so interesting about that and the predictability of it, it's exactly what you guys are saying. Sunday is rough. Monday is rough. Tuesday is rough because all the stuff is coming out.
2: Yeah.
0: Stuff that the couples don't even know about each other. And then Wednesday, the healing starts. Mm-hmm. Thursday, the Holy Spirit just like stamps it. And I think that's why it's got such a high success rate, because you loved each other at one time.
1: That's right.
2: Right.
0: And it's undoing the woundedness, the pain that we've inflicted on each other, and learning how to do this in a more healthy way.
1: Yeah.
2: Well, the reason we continue the dysfunctional dance is there's a secondary gain. We get to avoid the pain, right?
0: Yeah.
2: We just get triggered, we repeat. But you're right, if we actually go... We're scared of something that's like you felt, like this feels off limits. This feels like this could be a black hole. We might really lose each other because it's just too painful to go back to.
0: Right.
2: But with God's help, right? He exposes and resurfaces and heals. And that's the only way to move forward.
0: Yeah.
1: And Rebecca and I do retreats. We just came off last week, 6 couples. It was 4 days going deep with them in the midst of their pain. And the thing that happened by the end, like you said, by the last, like... 30% of this, you start to see couples realize, wait, you're not my enemy.
0: Right.
1: And I also am not going to try to make you in my image. Like, God's given us 2 distinct personalities. We that doesn't mean one's right or wrong. We're just different. And the more we can learn to respect the differences and see how God's created a gift in our marriage, then there's hope again.
2: Yeah.
1: And they start to dream again, and they go back to those dating years and those falling in love years, and they start to reimagine, God does have a vision here, and I need to just forgive and move forward with his help, you know, to support
2: And you're
1: us.
2: Watching the heart soften. You're watching the tears begin to flow. You're watching like unity and prayer just transform within 3 to 4 days.
0: It's so amazing.
2: It's so beautiful.
0: Gabe, in the book, you talked about dropping, I think, your son off at camp.
1: Yeah.
0: And you're in the middle of this emotional kind of review. How did that connect to your marriage with Rebecca? What was the Lord showing you?
1: Well, my counselor had said, look, you're having a hard time having tears because I hadn't cried in a decade. And he said, I want you to pay attention the next time you do have tears. It was a few months later. I'm dropping my son at camp. He's 12 years old, driving away. I am crying for like an hour. I can't stop crying. Well, the signal for me was to go back and go, why is this so traumatic for me? Like, what am I feeling? And it took me back to a really hard time in my story when I was 12. And I hadn't put any of this together till I started a process. But in my origin story, it was at a camp type environment where I had a youth pastor that really created a trauma moment for me. But I realized from that moment on, that's where I started to turn my heart off, because I had trusted this youth pastor. This was a mentor to me. It was somebody that I had shared more with than I had ever shared, probably with my parents. All of a sudden, I get harmed in that. And so when Rebecca and I were finally able to start processing that, I realized I'm in tears right now because I'm scared for my own son. I'm dropping him off at a camp. It's like, an environment. It's where this trauma happened to me. And it was the tears, though, that led me down the journey to better understand and give weight to the story I'd lived through and the story that I'd really tried to suppress, not talk about, make it go away, keep moving forward. And yet it was what was really locking me up and my inability to connect at the heart level with Rebecca.
3: What an impactful story from Gabe Lyons, and it's pretty inspiring when a couple is willing to push on through, to work through the hard things together, and to really give all of those to the Lord. And Jim, I'm glad we got to hear the first part of the conversation. I'm looking forward to the next part.
4: Well, I'm grateful for Gabe's vulnerability. You know, it's hard for guys to be that vulnerable. It's not an excuse. It just is true. And to hear him search his own heart to find the depth that was required there. Of course, Rebecca, his wife's pulling that out. Come on, Gabe, connect with me. Boy, do I know that feeling with Gene and I. Same thing. He was describing something that many of us experience, which is how the past tends to show up in the present. And for those of you who are tipping into this, I hope the conversation has helped you understand the conflict in your marriage. And I want to encourage you to listen to the next episode to hear Gabe and Rebecca talk more about developing community and honoring one another. We have so many resources here at Focus on the Family to support you in your relationship. Man, 50 years of building help for you in marriage and parenting. If you're hurting because you are dealing with a crisis in your marriage, I want to encourage you to check our Hope Restored Marriage Intensives. It has an 80% success rate for those couples who participate. Don't hesitate to sign up to find healing together. Don't put it off. It's something you should work on today if you are limping. John will have more details on how to find that information in a minute. Another resource for learning how to develop a more connected marriage is Gabe and Rebecca's book, The Fight for Us. 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
1: Hey, this is Micah Tyler. I want to be perfect. I look around at the people next to me. I look on social media and over again, I see this perfect picture of someone's life. And I think to myself, God, when other people are brave, all I see is fear in my life. And then I remember that it's God's perfect love that casts out that fear. I feel like every time that I make a turn, it is heading down another broken road when I remember that God has a perfect plan for my life. See, at the end of the day, when we throw up our hands and we confess the places that we fall short, that's when God's perfect love shows up and loves us perfectly.

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0: We're proud to present Enchanted Evening, a daddy-daughter dance. 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Nothing compares to the special bond between a father and daughter. 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Tickets are only $140 per couple for dinner, activities, gifts, photos, and of course, dancing in the Enchanted Forest. 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
1: Hey, this is Randy James from Hopeful. We wrote Everything Is Better as a reminder that no matter what you're walking through, the storms, the chaos, the struggles, there's real hope because of Jesus. 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

0: We're proud to present Enchanted Evening, a daddy-daughter dance. A once-in-a-lifetime evening of fun, food, and dancing for dads and their daughters. Nothing compares to the special bond between a father and daughter. 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

0: We're proud to present Enchanted Evening, a daddy-daughter dance. 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

0: perfectly.
1: 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I'm David Leister with Pillar Missions. 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
3: 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You know, the one telling us softly to do something, and we don't quite understand why, but we do it anyway. Like this police officer who responded to a 911 call from a woman who needed help with her microwave. Not sure exactly what was wrong, but it wasn't working, and the woman was elderly, and she was also blind. So a really awesome police officer showed up and helped her fix it. And I suppose because she was so grateful and couldn't see the officer, she wanted the officer to know that she was very, very thankful for what he had done by maybe making him a friend and getting to know him a little bit more. And so she asked him,
4: "Do you sing?
5: What would you like to hear?
4: You are my sunshine."
5: Okay. You're

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0: We're proud to present Enchanted Evening, a daddy-daughter dance. 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
2: I'm struggling, single mom, 3 kids in college, and I'm thinking about the expense of buying some food for my kids that they need at college. And my son's roommate is worse off than we are, and I'm thinking about picking up some extra food for him. I get this revelation that this is a way of giving spiritual food to others. 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I don't have surplus. I'm giving from what I don't have, but I feel that God will multiply it.
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0: 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I'm Keith Stevens.
1: And I'm Donna Cruz. Sometimes a miracle comes in words of solid encouragement that gives us hope. Suddenly, we're not alone. Knowing someone else has been where we are and made it through. Here at Keep the Faith, that hope sounds like this.
2: So let my life be the proof of your love.
3: My simple actions of how I simply live and carry myself might be the only Jesus someone ever meets.
4: So go back and think to yourself, what are the 5 minutes where I thought to myself, this is who I want to be? Just identify those 5 minutes. This is the kind of man I want to be, this kind of woman I want to be, this kind of person I want to be. This is the kind of human being I want to be. And then try to recreate those 5 minutes.
0: Would an athlete like Tim Tebow look up to most? Another athlete? A coach? Let's try Dad, and he'll tell you why next on

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1: I'm Donna Cruz. Who is that number one role model for you? Tim Tebow has been fortunate enough to have plenty of coaches and mentors throughout his years in football and baseball, but there's a special place in his heart for Dad, who spent much of his life as a missionary. He shares about him in his new book, Mission Possible.
2: I think with my dad is probably my biggest hero and role model because he has given his entire adult life to help people that could never do anything for him. And he has been willing to truly put, at times, even his life on the line, you know? I remember when he was in a village and they said, you don't come in here and tell us about Jesus. And he just said, you know, I just want to come in here and tell you about how much God loves you. And he starts to share, and a man's at the back and he has a machete and he walks to the front. He's got tears in his eyes and he says, I just want to ask you to forgive me. And my dad says, forgive you for what? And he said, I was sent here to kill you, but I heard you talk about God's love and forgiveness, and I just want to ask if you would forgive me. And yeah, my dad's just been always bold and willing to go love people, even when they didn't want him to, even with Parkinson's. And he's had it for years and years and years, and yet he still won't stop his ministry. You know, I would always ask him, Dad, when do you think you'll ever retire? And he would always tell me stuff like, Timmy, you could never retire from your purpose and your calling.

I think in our Christian culture, we've lost a little bit of the art of honoring one another. And we often tell everybody all the things we're against. And we forget to tell everybody that God's for people and we're for

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2: I had a lot of credit card debt, and it stressed me out. But what I thought was a solution turned out to be a problem. I kept hearing ads about debt

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4: Up next, we ask, how do you eat an elephant? 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Well, the same holds true for how to be great every day, day after day. 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

Hi, everybody. I'm Kathy Lee Gifford. If you're looking for the strength to move forward and make the next chapter of your life a meaningful one, then you've come to the right place. Keep the

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1: I'm Donna Cruz. Greatness. Sometimes we fall short of it because we get tired of trying to chase it. Erwin McManus is the pastor of Mosaic in Los Angeles and the author of several books, including The Last Arrow. He has a bit of advice on how you can find and sustain a life that strives towards greatness.
2: It's really hard to sustain greatness. You know, there isn't hardly a basketball player who hasn't had a game like Michael Jordan. And the problem is not having a game like Michael Jordan. The problem is having a game like Michael Jordan every single time you play. That's what made Michael Jordan Michael Jordan. You can have 5 minutes of greatness in your life. So go back and think to yourself, what are the 5 minutes where I thought to myself, this is who I want to be? Just identify those 5 minutes. This is the kind of man I want to be. This kind of woman I want to be. This kind of person I want to be. This is the kind of human being I want to be. And then try to recreate those 5 minutes. So don't be an overachiever. I'm going to change my life. That's a big task. I'm going to change the world. Pretty big undertaking. People have been trying for a long time. And how about changing 5 minutes of your life? And so I kind of like begin there. And then when I identify those 5 minutes, I go, you know, a lot of times what I find, those 5 minutes for me are unexpected. The 5 minutes where I'm a person of incredible kindness, when I brought compassion and kindness and grace, when I gave something that was so unexpected that it actually looked like Jesus.

There's something so freeing in saying, I'm so sorry. And not having any defense, not saying, well, I just went, just saying, please forgive me. It caused a breach in our relationship, but where it's healed, that girl now

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1: Hi, I'm Keith Stevens. Now, it may not be as obvious as cameras in your face, but people are watching. 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
2: For us recently, we traveled to a small riverside town as a family on a Saturday afternoon, lazily looking for a way to pass the day with window shopping and sightseeing, and we stumbled into a small restaurant for a reprieve from the weather and some lunch. And in doing so, we actually stumbled into the middle of a commercial shoot that was in production. And thinking that we had escaped being noticed, minutes later we found ourselves signing waivers and being flattered by the production crew on how photogenic we were as a family. Our mealtime ended up being captured and recorded by two cameras that wove in and around our table, capturing really for us what was a combination of both authentic and manufactured joy. It felt funny having cameras in your face and having pretend that they weren't there. That experience, what it did for me is it made me realize that as a person of faith, I'm actually being watched every day. And it doesn't need to put pressure on me or make me feel uncomfortable, but it inspires me because it reminds me that my presence, my love, my simple actions of how I simply live and carry myself might be the only Jesus someone ever meets. So stand tall, fill yourself with love, and remember that the way you live in the small things really does matter.

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You know, oh, they're learning so much from me by watching how I'm handling this. You know, I'm doing so well. They're going to learn way more from watching you fail. Way more. And the only question is what? What are they going to

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5: Hi, I'm Morgan Smith here on Keep the Faith with some contagious encouragement. It was John Maxwell who said, "Success is when I add value to myself. 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

0: with Stephen Curtis Chapman. 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
1: I was going through a divorce, and I was really just crying out to God, you know, because I was devastated at that time. And God let you play songs on the radio. And one

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And I just wanted, if any, you know, women listen or whatever, and if they feel like that their heart's ripped apart and they don't know where to turn to God, because He's there.

0: 7-year-old Kofi, a Liberian orphan, once called a fishing boat home, left by the 99, one found by Christ. I'm David Leister with Pillar Missions. 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
4: That created a year where I now look back and call it the year of Rebecca, but it was, at the time it was just, I'm going to give intentional time. I'm going to make sure on Saturday mornings I take the kids, she goes out with a friend and gets to dream a little bit.
3: Well, that's Gabe Lyons talking about a season in which he prioritized his wife. And Gabe and Rebecca are with us once again on today's Focus on the Family with Jim Daly.
0: John, as I shared yesterday, I was able to have a wonderful conversation with Gabe and Rebecca at a conference in Nashville earlier this year. On yesterday's episode, they shared about understanding the ways your past is impacting your marriage. So if you didn't listen to it, go back and listen through the Focus on the Family app if you missed it. Today's episode will include insights on navigating conflict over money, creating a support system for your marriage, and investing in each other so you can both enjoy life to the fullest. That sounds good.
3: It does, yeah. And Gabe and Rebecca are very winsome. They're speakers, writers, and co-hosts of the podcast Rhythms for Life. And this conversation was based on their book, The Fight for Us. And we've got details about it, of course, online. Here now, more of Jim's conversation with Gabe and Rebecca.
0: Gabe and Rebecca, it's great to have you back.
5: Oh, thanks so much for having us.
0: Rebecca, you share in the book, connecting like spending issues.
5: Yeah.
0: I mean, this is the wide variety of things that we're talking about. Something of a sexual nature, and then you're talking about, you know, what made you anxious about spending money.
5: You know, it's wild. We have found in all the marriages we've counseled that the top two arguments are sex and money.
0: Yeah, and we found the same.
5: Yeah, isn't that wild? So I'm like, oh, well, we got some stories for both of those things. And because that's where we kind of find our identity and security sometimes in just the way, like whether that was a healthy or a very toxic version of that. So I grew up in a home with two Christian school teachers as parents. I got to go to these schools because it was free tuition, but definitely it was a more elite school, but I was wearing all homemade stuff and, you know, eating, you know, leftovers for lunch.
6: You even wore culottes.
5: I wore culottes because it was fun.
6: Anybody knows who that is.
5: Come on. That's when skirts and shorts are trying to be the same thing, but it doesn't work.
0: I'm laughing because Jean just told me a story in elementary school. She took a safety pin to make culottes out of her dress because all the cool girls had culottes. So she was kind of like in your butt.
5: That's commitment. I love it. I love it. Well, you know, my mom's dad left when she was two. She didn't really know him or meet him until she got married. And so she very much was a survivor. And then my dad struggled with mental health stuff, starting with midlife. And so my mom was kind of a provider, primary provider, you know, into my adult years, teen and adult years. I watched my dad have a mental breakdown when I was a senior in high school. So the bottom line is money was tight. They would always talk about money being tight. We got double coupon Tuesdays every Tuesday.
0: Yep.
5: They sent me to Liberty, which was such a gift to college, but there was only money for the first year with a bunch of scholarships. And so then I was just going to have to go back home. Well, at that time, my first year after school, I had made my faith my own. God had gotten so loud in my ear. He was just transforming me. And I thought, oh man, I'm going to have to just go back home. And instead, I just became that girl that went to stood in line at that financial aid office. And I said, I will do anything. I will work two jobs. I will. Yeah. So I had a job on campus. I had a job off campus. Full loads to finish in 3 years to save more money, because if you took more credits, it didn't cost more money. Like, I was just this survivor.
0: Yeah.
5: Because to me, money meant freedom. It meant I got to stay and learn communications. I got to do all the classes that were so inspiring. I got to be independent. And so ultimately, God was so kind to provide. And then God gave me a job right out of school. And then I had to pay for our wedding and like just all the things. But what it money began to be like the savior or the rescue for me, or the, like, if that's lacking, then the bottom falls out. So that was true in college, but it's not true today. But still, I found myself going, Gabe, how much did you pay for those eggs? Like, what's the price per ounce? Like, I still was living throughout our whole marriage in a scarcity mindset. It didn't matter how much money we were making. I'm like, oh, we can't spend that. Like,
6: but it makes sense.
5: There was a fear that, like, hey, when this all goes away or the bottom drops out,
6: right,
5: I'm back to that girl standing in that line.
6: Yeah.
5: And I didn't realize that till like a couple years ago. Because I felt shame. Like, why am I acting so dumb and controlling about money? And Gabe got in his mercy. He's like, yeah, you need to go work on that. You
4: know? Yeah, so because, super compassionate.
5: Yeah.
6: Well, but let me ask you this, because this, you know, this is one of the top things in marriages for all different reasons and all different descriptions.
5: Yeah.
6: How did you respond to that, Gabe? I mean, Rebecca coming to you and say, how much did you spend per ounce on that?
4: Annoyed. Angry.
6: I appreciate that.
4: Yeah, I mean, it was like, I have no idea.
6: What are you
4: like,
6: talking
4: we needed
6: about?
4: Eggs. Yeah.
5: We have the money.
4: Yeah. I thought it was just like an overreach, but it was happening so consistently. I wasn't sure what to do about it, you know, except to keep some conversations just off limits. We just won't talk about that. Or I'll try to.
6: So the silent.
4: Yeah. Or I'll try to participate in your game. Like I'll remember what the ounces are next time and I'll try to tell you. But ultimately that led to us more faking it than getting to the roots, which once she did, it opened a whole new door for our relationship to realize that origin was what was impacting her. It gave me compassion for her. It let me know that what is she feeling in those moments is actually deeply rooted and comes from somebody who appreciates the value of the dollar, which is valuable to us and our family and how we raise our kids.
6: Yeah, I could see that.
4: In a way that it wasn't to me.
6: Yeah. Rebecca, in that way, what I mean, Gabe is describing it, but where'd you find that freedom? Where did you get
5: the revelation of that? I literally went to the Lord and I go, God, why is this always a thing? You know, why does this have a grip? Because that's what bondage is. It's like a certain topic just keeps coming back and you feel enslaved. And you're like, I don't know why I do. You know, Paul's like, I don't know why I do. I don't want to do.
6: Yeah.
5: I don't want to act. And I think that that happens in the bedroom for a lot of couples. Like, they're enslaved. They don't feel the freedom to just confess. Like, I don't know why I don't desire you. I don't know why I avoid this. If we could just go to the Holy Spirit and go, God, would you please just show me the places of pain that are connected here? Because this is deep. This is deep stuff that we just don't really want to visit. But in the revelation of it, it was so freeing. I was like, okay, I'm not crazy. I mean, while I feel very crazy about the price of eggs, it now at least makes some form of sense to where I go, I have compassion for who she was. I ask God to do the healing work so that I don't function as an orphan versus a daughter spirit, right? That I don't function out of scarcity versus abundance. And that's a daily decision, but God has done the work now, and there's not this constant chronic thing that we don't know why it's happening.
6: Would you say you're attentive to that emotion when you feel it? Like, you can capture it? It's kind of like we speak words that we wish we could take back.
4: Yeah.
6: So in your thought process, when you start feeling that insecurity, you're able to grab it and contain it and not let it manage you.
5: Yeah, I think with everything, renewing the mind is a daily choice. It's like, Lord, am I going to invite you, Holy Spirit, into my thought life right now that's starting to spin up into anxiety or control? And that can still happen no matter how healed we are, because the triggers of the enemy are still going to be there. He still wants to divide. We have a book out. He wants to divide us now. He wants to divide us after we led a 4-day intensive. Like, he's not going to stop because he hates family. He hates marriage. But as a result of that, as long as we keep going, Holy Spirit, would you show me what I need to surrender to you right now and receive the grace and mercy? And God has just been so gracious. It's kept us very tender, but it's also kept us together and tethered.
6: You know, one of the things I so appreciate about both of you is your intentionality. I mean, you strike me as the couple that if there's a problem, you're gonna work spiritually to get to a better place. Not every couple has that desire for whatever reason.
4: Yeah.
6: And in that context, let's assume one spouse is in. You know, they want to find solutions. They're desperate.
5: Yeah.
6: They're feeling lonely. Mm-hmm. They're feeling all those emotions like, I don't know this person I've married. And they're not getting the response. It's like, I'm comfortable. Let's just keep going this way. Mm-hmm. And you're not able to move.
5: Yeah.
6: What do you suggest to that spouse to hang in and keep trying?
4: Well, because marriage is two becoming one, I think the spouse that is feeling that and has a continued burden, they're feeling the sense of longing for their spouse, but they're not getting reciprocation. The first thing is humility. It's prayer. I mean, it's all the things we would know, like to begin with. But the second thing is being willing to raise the longing and desire you have for your spouse. Mm-hmm. I think lots of times the divide keeps growing because one of the spouses isn't willing to just take the risk to say, hey, I need you. I long for you. I long for this to be the way it once was. Uh-huh. I know I've contributed to this distance in some way. And if a spouse can take responsibility for the area that they've contributed, they might think in their own mind, look, I'm like 2% of the problem here. My spouse is 98% of the issue. We would invite you to ask the Holy Spirit, like Rebecca said, investigate my heart. Where have I built up walls? Where do I actually have a spirit of resistance towards this person? And once that's revealed, confess that to your spouse. Start with humility, confess it to one another. And you'll be amazed at how that can tenderize the other person's heart and just create enough of an opening to begin a new type of conversation that maybe they're not experiencing today.
6: No, it's really good because we use so many cliches, you know, own your own stuff, don't own. But this is what that means.
4: Yeah.
6: Like, don't project their problem. Don't talk about their problem. Yeah. Talk about what you can bring in. Humility is always a good place to start. Let me ask you about your son, Cade. He has Down syndrome. How old is Cade now?
5: He's 25.
6: 25.
5: We've been parents a long time. made us a mom and dad. Yeah.
6: I remember talking to you guys all those years ago. I mean, that was amazing. Yeah. How has that impacted your marriage?
5: Yeah. Honestly, that was year three. I was 26. He was 25. And there's a high divorce rate with parents with special needs. God in his mercy turned us toward one another because we were young. We had no idea. Again, rookies, no idea what we're doing. And that was actually a fortifying thing where our perspective shifted overnight. Like the things we used to think were important kind of went back burner. The things we'd avoided, even special needs families, they became front and center. And so God shifted us that way. And I believe God gave us Cade because he knew 13 years later there would be a joy. And this time we would get to choose Down syndrome, which is why we adopted our little girl from China.
6: Oh my, she has Down syndrome. Years.
5: Yeah, wow. So she's 12. And so there are now our Down syndrome bookends. And she is every bit her name. She's a joy bomb that goes off in our home. She's a cheerleader and she just makes sure everybody knows. And so we're full nesting now with a 25-year-old and a 12-year-old with Down syndrome. And they have probably impacted us more and given us a vision of the kingdom of God than anything else we've touched.
6: Describe that, because most people don't touch this area. Yeah. They don't have this situation. Why would you say that?
5: Because they are the barometer of our home. They can tell when there's tension. They
6: feel it.
5: Yes, yeah. They absorb it. And they're like, Daddy, be nice to mommy. And then she'll go spank it. Like, just kidding. And of course, she can get away with anything with Gabe. But they also are very present. They're not stressed about the political climate. You know, they're just about what is happening right now. Who's coming over? What friends can we be with? What fun thing can we do? They really keep us tethered in ways that I think sometimes the mind can spin out a little bit.
4: Yeah, I think that's the ability to be present is crucial with them. And that helps us. And it also, as Rebecca said, the word tether, I think, has been important for us. I mean, we look back over 25 years since Cade was born. There's certainly been limitations in our schedule, trips we can go on that some of our friends are able to do and we can't, or even like not being empty nesters. Like, we understand what our future looks like, but we see it as a grace that God's given us, that's kept us local, tethered amongst a strong community, slower. We've learned patience, like fruits of the Spirit. I probably would have never learned 100%. Without this life. And so that's why we're grateful for it.
5: I think, God's used them in spite of us because we are both kind of hard charging. We're both very driven. And the Lord's like, I'm going to give you something that's really going to round that out so that you are near some still waters, some quiet waters and some green pastures. And they are. I mean, they will smell the roses and they will take their sweet time. And it has been so good for us and our spiritual disciplines. And it's helped our marriage because we're both like, we're doing this together. We said yes to joy in our

0: be comfortable in our 401ks and everything else.
1: Yeah, kind of check out a little bit.
0: Yeah, and speak to the edge where the Lord wants us to be.
2: Yeah.
0: Like, I don't, the older I get, the more I realize the Lord isn't about making me comfortable.
1: Yeah. Yes.
0: But it's what I want to lean into.
1: I know.
0: Because it's comfortable.
1: Exactly.
0: But it's, I think, something that the church is fighting in Western civilization right now. I like to say it's a, like a fork in the road.
2: Yeah. Mm-hmm.
0: I mean, are we mature enough as believers to jettison comfort for the work of the Spirit?
2: Yeah.
0: I want to talk also, before we end, about cultivating strong community. This is probably another one of those modern problems that, you know, we hit the garage door button, we go in, we don't really know our neighbors, if we're honest. I mean, Gene and I try to do that and take care of the widow across the street and shovel the driveway and bring her something baked that Gene might do. But by and large, we don't really know our community well.
2: Yeah.
0: So speak to the strong things we should be doing as Christians in our community.
2: Well, and that's how marriages, I believe, survive during the season we're in and ahead, is you can't do life alone. You do need other couples around. We lived in New York City for a season.
0: And that's quite a few couples around.
2: Yeah, there's a lot of couples
0: crowded.
2: Around.
1: But you're still lonely, though.
2: But it can be very lonely if you're not with people that you're aligned with in terms of your worldview, your faith, how you're raising your children. And that was part of an impetus for us to move from New York City back to the Tennessee area, was we wanted to be around a church, community, school alignment, because we knew how much that would strengthen our marriage versus being on our own. But you're right. In this age, a lot of couples are trying to do all of this on their own. They don't realize other couples are struggling. And when you get people together in a small group and a community, and you open up, this is what Rebecca and I's experience has been. When we share vulnerably what we've been sharing with you today, you start to see people look up again and go, wow, we're not the only ones dealing with this. Because the way the enemy wants us to think is that your marriage is in a crisis. You married the wrong person. You guys have all the issues. Those families are great.
1: Right.
2: And what you know, and I know, and we've experienced, is when you open the door vulnerably to say, no, we're struggling too. Like, that's what this book is about. We have a fight for our marriage just like you do. But we want to encourage you. You can do it, and you can't do it alone. You've got to create community around your marriage.
1: And the only way you create community is create some form of overlapping thing on a consistent basis. Like, community needs presence, proximity, and permanence. So this idea of going, like, it's not just going to happen, like going to dinner once a quarter.
2: Right.
1: Like, so who in your life are you overlapping? So we had to get a little more deliberate, you know, as full nesters. We're like, what can we do in our community? So he started a men's Bible study every week. 50 guys. It's
0: great.
1: Every Tuesday for 8 years. It's not like a short thing. Like, it's just a commitment, and people come and go, but it's like, it's always there. And when you open the word together, that opens the heart as well to one another. So then I followed as a submissive wife. Like 3 years ago, I started one for women, and we just met this morning before I came down. And the beautiful thing about opening the word and letting the word kind of wrestle in the context of a group is that vulnerability just happens.
2: Yeah.
1: And then prayer happens. And then God's rescue happens. And marriages in this group have been saved. They have been restored. They have been healed. Wombs that couldn't have babies, they're now having babies. We call it the birthing room now. So this is just the beautiful power of just being this household of faith. And yes, we're doing it in practical, tactical ways, but we're also like grounded in faith and the unity of that. And it's just been transformative. Like, we feel so tethered to community now in Nashville, and that's just one small little way.
0: Well, and it's such a great community for believers. I mean, it kind of fits, right?
2: Yeah.
0: And it knits together, but you had to get up and move.
1: Yeah.
2: Right.
0: You know, and you know, that's a big step.
2: Yeah, but wherever anyone's at, what we have found in this current age, if you're willing to open the Bible and say, hey, do you guys want to get into the Bible together? Like, the hunger for the Bible right now is amazing. So I would invite any couple who's feeling lonely, I don't care what city you're in, find another friend or two. Because for me, like, Bible study started with just three other guys. It wasn't a big thing. It was like, no, we want community. Let's see community through the Word of God and how we're processing our marriages, our families, but also the culture that we're all trying to live amongst. And I think that has been the glue that's bound us together and given us the conviction to make the hard decisions that's required to be a couple that's going to fight for their marriage.
0: You know, one of the interesting things with divorce statistics right now, I think the New York Times said it was the graying of divorce. Mm. So the couples that have been married 30, 40 years, the kids are grown, they're out of the house, and they look at each other and say, I really don't know you anymore, and I really don't like you anymore.

0: And mostly women are the ones filing. Let me ask you about how you guys have dealt with the early stages of your marriage, Rebecca, where you were supportive of Gabe and everything he was doing, which is awesome. And then it kind of turned a little corner where, Gabe, you've become supportive of Rebecca and what she would like to do.
1: Yeah.
0: Describe that and the importance of it.
1: Well, it happened for us as our third child entered kindergarten, and Rebecca was finally in this moment where there was going to be a little more time during the day because our kids were at school, and it started a new conversation for us. I realized she'd been supporting me so faithfully and sacrificially for years in my career as we had launched our organization, Think, and she had given a lot to that while raising kids, and it started to dawn on me that I need to give as much attention to Rebecca's gifts, her calling, her purpose, her passion, as she's given to me.
0: Yeah.
1: She was going through a season where there was more anxiety taking place, and one of the learnings from that, from Viktor Frankl, was just understanding that sometimes anxiety is coming from unfulfilled responsibility.
0: Interesting.
1: And I wanted to better understand, are there things you feel like are unfulfilled that you are to do in the world that you've in some ways had to set aside because you've been so committed to me, so committed to our family? And so that created a year where I now look back and call it the year of Rebecca, but it was, at the time, it was just, I'm going to give intentional time. I'm going to make sure on Saturday mornings, I take the kids, she goes out with a friend and gets to dream a little bit.
0: Yeah.
1: Or she went to Parsons Design School for a couple semesters in New York because she'd always loved sewing and fashion. And so she did that. And so it was a year of her experimenting with her gifts. It ultimately landed in her realizing that her gift was writing and teaching and telling her story vulnerably, which ultimately led to her writing a book and beginning that journey. And since then, I would say in our marriage, our calling, we just both look at one another and we try to be strategic about the investment, but we try to find ways to support one another creatively during seasons where perhaps there's more opportunity in front of us for one or the other, but we do it in unity to try to make sure we're supporting each other so that it's not just her supporting me in my career, but I'm able to support her and the opportunities God's providing.
2: Yeah.
0: And I would think, Rebecca, for women particularly that are in that spot, that's where resentment can, you know, you talk about origin issues. Mm-hmm. You know, we're not doing anything that I would like to achieve with my life.
2: Yeah. I think women initiate because they have not, they have felt subservient. They have felt like they are kind of secondary in priority, whether it's desire, passion, dream. And they might be primary in caregiving. But other than that, like, what skills, talents, birthright gifts did God knit in them in the womb? And what destiny did he call out in advance? Scripture says in Psalm 139 that he made us and his works were wonderful and he knit us. And then all our days were written and planned before one of them began.
0: Yeah.
2: So if a father calls out destiny over a son, he also does that for his daughter.
0: Right.
2: And how do we, even as a couple, champion and fight for one another in partnership? I'm not called to motherhood more than he's called to fatherhood. And so how do we partner in parenting? How do we partner in vocation, both inside and outside the home? And that looks different for every couple. It doesn't always happen at the same time in the same season. But I always tell women, like, if you're leaving your marriage because you think you can't serve God or have ministry and be married, that's a lie. But it does require an intentional conversation with your spouse to go, like, we need to be on the same team here. We need to kind of work this out. So that, because if God's birthing something, then he's never calling us to something that abandons family. So how do we together partner in what this looks like?
0: Yeah, that's so good. I mean, this has really covered the gambit. I love it. You know, you've touched on so many issues here. And, you know, I could just see it being so helpful for everybody. And it is true, the fight for us. I mean, it's about your marriage and finishing well.
2: Mm-hmm.
0: And doing that well. Wouldn't that be a good place?
2: I know.
1: And part of what our hope is that couples who aren't familiar with some of the emotional dialogue or how to connect, that they'll just begin by taking first steps of just starting conversations with each other, turning towards one another for repair, and listening and learning and beginning to have healthier conversations that can lead to them ultimately experiencing the joy that I think God's designed for every marriage.
0: Well, you've done a great job doing it, but yeah, you're going to say.
2: Well, I was just going to say that we don't stay in the marriage out of duty or obligation, but that if we are committed to marriage as a covenant before God, then ask the Holy Spirit to reignite our desire. and find that in that beautiful, like there, that is for even people who've been married a long time and have felt like roommates, like ask the Holy Spirit to just stir and awaken that desire once again. Because if you're going to be together, you might as well really enjoy it.
0: No, I love it. That's the pitch, right? We want people to improve their relationship. And man, if you're living like roommates, get a copy of the book and start discovering how to live a more fulfilled relationship, right? That's a great goal. Thanks for being with us.
2: Thank you so much for having us.
0: Man, I was so encouraged by that conversation with Gabe and Rebecca, and I hope it also encouraged those of you listening. Even if your marriage is broken or not where it needs to be, God can bring healing to your relationship. If our program today really hit home for you because you are struggling in your marriage, please consider attending Hope Restored. It is the most amazing program that I'm aware of. It has over an 80% success rate, and many of the couples coming already have divorce papers in hand. I don't know of anything doing a better job to repair marriages. Couples who participate go through a few days of counseling and are taught tools that transform their marriages, literally. John, you'll have more details at the end there for people to sign up. I also want to recommend you get a copy of Gabe and Rebecca's wonderful book, The Fight for Us. I love the title. When you make a monthly pledge of any amount, we'll send you a copy as our way of saying thank you for being in ministry with us. It takes about 90 seconds to sign up. It's automatic and you can adjust it or cancel it at any time. And let me also recommend you get a copy of Gabe and Rebecca's book, The Fight for Us. I love the title. When you make a monthly pledge of any amount, we'll send you a copy as our way of saying thank you for doing ministry with us and helping other marriages. 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It's automatic, and you can adjust it or cancel it at any time. 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We arrived hurt and hopeless. 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We learned that we are loved and known. 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
4: You see, most of us are constantly being shaken. We're being stressed. We're being pulled. But when I look to the Lord, I'm not going to be shaken. 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
1: 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I'm here. 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
1: Hey, this is Chris with Stars Go Dim. And I don't know if you've ever been in a point in your life when you can look back and just say, without God, I don't know where I would be. And the only thing that you can do is look back and praise God for it. That's what my new song, Holy, is all about. It's about just looking at God and understanding how much He's done for you and knowing that the only thing that you can do is give Him the highest praise, which is holy, holy, holy. The thing we're all going to be singing at some point, just giving our worship to Him.
2: Trying to get into the city? How's traffic doing? Let's find out.
3: We're sponsored by Mothers Against Drunk Driving. Most major roads have recovered from yesterday's flooding. Still have the Griggstown Causeway closed down due to flooding, and also Palmer Avenue in Middletown closed down due to flooding. Manville Dukes Parkway closed down. That's a broken water main. Fire department activity along Comstock Street in New Brunswick. And gas main work on the shoulder, Route 36. No problems on Parkway Turnpike or 78. 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I'm Tom Colangelo.
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0: It's Uplifting Star 99.1. Good morning. I'm Skip. That's Kristen.
1: You have enormous value. Here's your positive thought this morning. The God of the universe calls you his own. Let that sink in. You are a child of God. He created you with purpose. He knows you intricately. You are highly valued.

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2: All right, let's get the coffee going. It's 6:22.
3: An insane amount of web.
1: This is always so entertaining to me. Why it only happens to her, I don't know. I think it's because she's just over in the dark corner of the room. But this is so entertaining to me.
2: There's spider webs all over my mic. We've got like an arm, like a mic arm, right? And then there's like the cage for the microphone. And it is completely covered in spider webs. Also, when did they do all this work? Because it's very intricate.
1: Well, spiders, they're very industrious. You know, and really, they kind of work in silence. They kind of work by themselves. And they just kind of do their thing. They're actually...
2: Where is the spider?
1: They're actually great little co-workers. And they should get little spider employee of the month.
2: Now, I want to know where... It is. I do not see it. I don't want to see it, but I'm also really stressed out that it's going to like climb out of my microphone while I'm talking and tickle me. Oh my gosh. I can't stop thinking about it.
1: Isn't it true that we swallow spiders in our sleep?
2: No, don't tell me things like that. That's terrible. Okay. That is not uplifting.
1: Well, I saw it in a Progressive insurance commercial, so it's got to be real.
2: What?
1: We've lost
2: it. I couldn't have sold much insurance. Okay, I don't know where this thing is. I'm...
1: We've lost her.
2: I'm not going to be able to do the rest of the show.
1: We won't talk about the one crawling across your sandal.
2: Stop it!
1: Once a big brother, always a big brother.
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7: 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Major roads, including 287 Parkway Turnpike, in pretty good shape. Still have some flooding concerns from yesterday, including the Griggstown Causeway, still subject to closure between River Road and Canal Road. Also, Palmer Avenue in Middletown, subject to closure due to flooding. Fire department activity, Comstock Street in New Brunswick. No major problems on New Jersey Transit. For victims of drunk and drug driving, your grief is unique, but you're not alone. 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

0: We know what you're thinking. You're wondering, gee, I wonder if there's anything to do with the family this weekend in Jersey. 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
1: Thanks for joining us. It's 6:52.
0: Well, Mom and Dad, here we go again. Another weekend in New Jersey and no plans for you and the kids? Well, sir, we've got you covered. As a public service, here to present things to do in Jersey this weekend is our morning show producer, Young Alex.
2: All right, so the first one is actually raspberry picking. So
3: yes.
2: I've been strawberry picking before, but never raspberry picking. So this sounds interesting.
3: Oh, yeah.
2: And this place has an incredible lemonade stand, a general store, an animal zoo. It'll all be over at the Happy Day Farm in Manalapan.
3: Oh, I love Happy Day Farm. They have so many good things.
0: Okay, what if berries aren't your bag?
2: Maybe trucks are. I hope they are because the Foster Fields Living and Historic Farm, they are returning with their Touch a Truck event. Essentially, you can explore fire trucks, farm equipment, construction vehicles, and a lot more. And it's going to be this Saturday, July 11th, from 5 to 7:30 p.m. over in Morristown. And I'm really sorry, but when I researched this, it said it's going to be a really awesome day for the whole family.
0: Oh, boo.
3: Yes, I love a pun.
0: Boo.
3: Oh, my goodness. Noah would love this. Can they climb on the fire truck?
2: I would hope so.
4: Yeah.
3: All right, what else you got?
2: All right, so the last thing I have is called the Family Day Out event. And this is kind of interesting. It takes place in Newark, and it's really a family day out, ready-made itinerary. There's something here for everyone. This event, it's taking place Sunday, the 12th, from 12 to 8. You can start off your day with the world-class Newark Museum and treat your kids to something sweet, maybe ice cream.
0: Where can people find all the information for these events, Young Alex?
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0: 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Here's a check of your Star 99.1 traffic.
13: 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Major roads doing good, 287 Parkway Turnpike, as well as 78 Blackwell Mills Causeway, as well as the Griggstown Causeway, both closed down due to flooding. Madison Hill Road and Clark also closed down. That's a construction project. Route 36 gas main work, that's off to the shoulder. 18, a light buildup out of East Brunswick. New Jersey Transit looks good. For victims of drunk and drug driving, your grief is unique, but you're not alone. Call Matt at 877-MAD-HELP or visit mad.org. 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
1: You were built to last. Here's your positive thought this morning. You know, challenges may come, right? But you are built by the master carpenter. 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
1: There's a Bible full of history of the ways that God showed up for his people. Just when you thought all odds were stacked against you, he shows up and does miracles. You know, there's so many instances in my life where I can look back and say, he really has never, ever failed me. And it's funny because when you get in a situation and it's not looking so good, it's so easy for us to freak out and to say, God, where are you? Have you forgotten about me? This song, Ain't No Way, is just all about that declaration. There's no way you're gonna let me down. You've been there for me time and time again. As I look back over my life, there's not one time that you failed me, and you're gonna show up for me now.

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1: Welcome to the party. 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
2: Fun fact, during the last couple of years of Parks and Rec, when it was on NBC, everybody wanted Ron Swanson for commercials and such. And I got a ton of voice work. They said, can you do like a Ron Swanson, like basically just some guy that sounds like he's irritated and annoyed and bemused at the world all simultaneously?
3: Like my real life.
2: Okay. All right. First thing I told him is call Rob, who works with us. And if there's anybody in this world who is Ron Swanson, and he is so thrilled that we have just referred to him, to our entire star family, as Ron Swanson, because that is his spirit animal.
3: I love it. I love it so much.
2: He would say good morning. I can't do it now because I'm just too hyped up about it. But what you have to do is just take it down to the, I could so care less about anything you have to say.
3: Yeah.
2: If there is a female who, okay, help me out. And this is very important stuff. 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
10: 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Flooding concerns still closing the Griggstown and the Blackwell Mills Causeway. Also, Palmer Avenue in Middletown still closed due to some flooding. Not a bad trip on 287. Moving on Route 1 through Edison, 27's not bad. 18 out of East Brunswick doing okay. 78 and 22 for the most part okay. 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I'm Tom.

0: 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That's okay. That's why we're here. 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Hi, it's Skip and Kristen.
1: You need encouragement. 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
1: Stop it, Skip! 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We'll convince him. That's coming up next on the Star Morning Show with Skip and Kristen on Star 91.

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2: So when you had ChatGPT doing your color matching, did they tell you about your fingernails matching your coffee mug?
1: No. I went and I got my nails done the other day, and I picked this color that was super different for me. It's like a light blue with a little bit of a green tint in there. And I second-guessed it and third-guessed it, but I still got it. Anyway, then I come in and I'm carrying my travel mug, and this is Cuckoo Bananas. It's the same exact color as my travel mug. How did I do that?
2: It is identical, and it's very bizarre because this is a color not found in nature.
1: No, it is not.
2: Here's my bigger question, because ladies are magnificent at doing this whole color matching thing and coming up with things that go with other things color wise. Totally perplexing to me and befuddling, but you all do it so easily.
1: Oh, maybe it's just natural because I did not do it on purpose. It just happened by accident.
2: Huh. Are you the kind of person that you make your kids dress up in the same clothes for family pictures?
1: Duh.
2: No, please don't do that.
1: No, we're not the same outfits. Uh-huh. Colors that work together.
2: Okay.
1: You get it. Okay, so listen, let's help Skip understand.
2: No.
1: How about you post your family matching pictures on the DJ Hangout on Facebook? It's so cute.
2: No, it's not.
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0: huge man, and I got to witness with him. He was a proclaimed Muslim. By the end of it, I asked him, I said, are you okay? You seem like you're in your emotions. And he said, I feel something. And I got to watch the Holy Spirit work in the seed planet that day. And I just pray he gets saved, and I pray he's listening to the same radio station I'm listening to.
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8: 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Typical Friday morning, lighter than normal volume for the most part. We do have flooding still closing both the Griggstown and Blackwell Mills causeways. Traffic lights not working in Perth Amboy, 440 out by High Street. Also Madison Hill Road and Clark closed due to construction. Palmer Avenue closed due to partial flooding in Middletown. 78 and the trains look good. 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
1: This is the way you want to start off every day. It's your positive thought. Seek first God's kingdom, right? And then everything else you need will be added to you.

0: Trying to put a little bit of joy into your morning commute, it's Skip and Kristen on Star 99.1.
1: We're going to keep you calm in the car. It's 8:25.
0: I know this is bringing you a little bit of pain, but I just want to share that it's bringing me a great amount of joy.
1: Wow.
0: Just a second ago, we were discussing that song that lives in your head rent-free. Right. There's a billion of them. There are a billion songs that are just constantly running through this playlist in my head. And for you, it's...
1: Doug.
0: Okay. What happened when you shared that with Leanna Crawford?
1: Yeah, so sweet Leanna Crawford, you know, she sings Honest, Psalm 23. So I'm chatting with her the other day and I asked her that. And I said, I have Doug playing in my head 24/7. And she's like, Doug? What's Doug? So I explained to her, I show her pictures.
0: Oh, man.
1: She has no idea who Doug is. And I was like, am I old?
0: Wait, thank you.
1: I'm old now?
0: Thank you.
1: Now, to be fair, I'm like 5 years older than Leanna. I'm not that much older than her, but old enough. Old enough. And I'm like, oh my goodness, this is how Skip must feel.
0: Yeah, it is. And so enjoy it, because here's the second part of that. Get used to it. Get used
1: Rude.
0: To it. Oh, yeah. It's got to be like, we used to play our music on a compact disc. We had a Walkman that used to sit on our hip, and we'd wear headphones.
1: Also, when we would walk with the Walkman, right? Every time you hit a bump a little too hard, your music skipped.
0: Yeah. Yeah.
1: No, kids, not like you skipped the song. Like, while you were listening to the song,
0: yeah.
1: It skipped in the middle of it because it was a physical song.
0: Right, because it was actually on a physical thing. It wasn't just up in the air. And then all of a sudden, a song was over.
1: Exactly!
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1: If you dread dealing with your insurance more than you dread yard work, with a swarm of hungry mosquitoes buzzing around, then you might have insuranoia. 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
7: What's going on in traffic this morning? 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
8: 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Parkway Turnpike, typical summer Friday morning, really not bad. Flooding still, Blackwell Mills and Griggstown Causeways. Accident takes out one lane, 78 westbound local lanes out by exit 49 in Union. And we have New Jersey Transit Northeast Corridor and North Jersey Coastline subject to 20-minute delays. 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

0: 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You're wondering, gee, I wonder if there's anything to do with the family this weekend in Jersey. 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
1: Hey, it's 8:54.
0: Well, Mom and Dad, here we go again. Another weekend in New Jersey and no plans for you and the kids? Well, sir, we've got you covered. As a public service, here to present things to do in Jersey this weekend is our morning show producer, Young Alex.
2: All right, so the first one is actually raspberry picking. So yes. I've been strawberry picking before, but never raspberry picking. So this sounds interesting.
3: Oh, yeah.
2: And this place has an incredible lemonade stand, a general store, an animal zoo. It'll all be over at the Happy Day Farm in Manalapan.
3: Oh, I love Happy Day Farm. They have so many good things.
0: Okay, what if berries aren't your bag?
2: Maybe trucks are. I hope they are because the Foster Fields Living and Historic Farm, they are returning with their Touch a Truck event. Essentially, you can explore fire trucks, farm equipment, construction vehicles, and a lot more. And it's going to be this Saturday, July 11th, from 5 to 7:30 p.m. over in Morristown. And I'm really sorry, but when I researched this, it said it's going to be a really awesome day for the whole family.
0: Oh, boo.
3: Yeah. Yes, I love a pun. Oh my goodness, Noah would love this. Can they climb on the fire truck?
2: I would hope so.
4: Yeah.
3: All right, what else you got?
2: All right, so the last thing I have is called the Family Day Out event. And this is kind of interesting. It takes place in Newark, and it's really a Family Day Out ready-made itinerary. There's something here for everyone. This event, it's taking place Sunday, the 12th, from 12 to 8. You can start off your day with the world-class Newark Museum and treat your kids to something sweet, maybe ice cream.
0: Where can people find all the information for these events, Young Alex?
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And coming up in just about 6.5 minutes, a very special police officer who showed up to fix a microwave and wound up making a lifelong friend. It's the best news ever. 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
3: It seems that a lot of the stories that I share with you circle around that small voice that's inside all of us. You know, the one telling us softly to do something, and we don't quite understand why, but we do it anyway. Like this police officer who responded to a 911 call from a woman who needed help with her microwave. Not sure exactly what was wrong, but it wasn't working, and the woman was elderly, and she was also blind. So a really awesome police officer showed up and helped her fix it. And I suppose because she was so grateful and couldn't see the officer, she wanted the officer to know that she was very, very thankful for what he had done by maybe making him a friend and getting to know him a little bit more. And so she asked him,
4: "Do you sing?
5: What would you like to hear?
4: You are my sunshine."
5: "Okay. You are my..."

0: Isn't that cool? That's the officer singing to a woman who is blind, and now they're friends. And that's what I call the best news ever.
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0: If you're going through a difficult season, here's a number for you to keep in mind.
1: Ooh, yeah. Okay, we'll fill you in just a few minutes. 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
2: Hey, it's 9:52.
1: If you are going through a very challenging season right now, remember, 41 is coming.
2: Yeah, I was reading this article about all these things that happened in the Bible, and 40 was the number. Like Noah, you know, they're on the ship for 40 days, 40 nights, but then day 41 comes, and it's a brand new beginning and things are good again. I mean, don't you think when the Israelites were wandering the desert for 40 years, wow, they were grumbling and they were like, oh my gosh, is it ever going to end? And then year 41 happens. And, you know, even Goliath taunted for 40 days, right? And then David came. And so this is like a big pattern in scripture and how God shows up on 41. So sometimes you feel like you're in that season where it's really long. 40 is a long time, whether it's days or years or months, you know, like that's a long time, but then God shows up and things turn around. And so you have to just keep hoping and keep trusting that God is going to show up in his perfect time. Year 41 is coming.
1: That's brilliant. Just actually, you know what? If you are in that place, if you are having a time in a bad season, just get a post-it note and just write the number 41 and stick it everywhere you possibly can as a constant, constant reminder that this too shall pass and his perfect timing is on the way.
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2: 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And I said, you know what? 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I'm never going to be a professional athlete if you're going to post the weight up there. 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
3: Yeah, yeah. Kristen James.
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2: 5'8"? 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

Hey, what's up? My name is Brant. Producer Sherry is here. I tend to be skeptical about things. It's just my natural way of being and kind of how I was raised and stuff. And I mention that because if you're somebody who is skeptical, maybe even skeptical about Jesus, I want to talk to you about that. We'll talk about it here coming up.

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1: Hey, this is Randy James from Hopeful. We wrote Everything Is Better as a reminder that no matter what you're walking through, the storms, the chaos, the struggles, there's real hope because of Jesus. This song is a picture of what life

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0: 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I got

0: on my mind. 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Good morning. We are Brant and Sherry.
1: Hope your day is going great. Thanks so much for spending part of it with us.
0: I can honestly tell you, and I know people say religious stuff all the time, and sometimes it can, you wonder, do they really mean it? I wonder that sometimes. But I honestly do trust God. I trust his character. So I don't understand why certain things are allowed to happen, et cetera, et cetera, et cetera. I trust his character that in the end we'll go, oh, okay. All right, that was worth it. That was good. That was better than worth it. Trust him. But even as I say I trust him, it's not blind. The whole trust thing, if you learn to trust the Lord, you trust his character, it's based on some evidence in your own life is what happens over time. Like you start to trust him, and then you have a relationship with him, and then you see him come through repeatedly. And I have.

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2: I think the whole 250th birthday of the United States is a huge deal.
3: Yeah, it's been. Yeah.
2: There are other birthdays I don't want to totally lose sight of.
3: Such as?
2: The Caesar salad just turned 102 years old, and that is a huge part of my life.
3: I know that you love Caesar salads.
2: I do.
3: I don't know that we would put it on par with the country.
2: No, we wouldn't.
3: Okay.
2: No, but I don't want to just lose it.
3: Oh, I understand what you're saying.
2: Right. Well, it just it act like it never happened. So it was invented 102 years ago, almost to the day.
3: Yes.
2: And it has been determined the perfect food, the perfect dish.
3: By whom?
2: The greatest recipe to originate from the Americas.
3: By
2: the International Society of Epicures in Paris.
3: Oh.
2: And that's, I've never heard of them before now, but I think that's a pretty big deal.
3: Real?
2: I think.
3: Is it because you eat it daily?
2: Mm-hmm.
3: Oh, okay.
2: But it's really good.
3: It is.
2: They're in Paris, and it's an international society.
3: Yeah. Okay. Well, happy birthday, Caesar salad.

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0: Maybe you are a skeptical person. I tend to be as well. Maybe you are like, yeah, I don't know about this God thing. I don't know if I can trust the Lord. I don't know about this Jesus thing. I understand being skeptical. Being skeptical literally means, I guess in the original language, I guess it's Greek or something, but it's like, it means to view from a distance. So you're always watching from a distance. And that can have some value. But can I encourage you, somebody who shares your skeptical bent, to move closer? The Lord doesn't force himself on anybody. Nobody does he ever. You don't see Jesus doing that. You don't see the Lord in the Bible ever forcing himself. So you're going to have to like reach out to him, is I guess what I'm saying. He's there. He says if you cry out for him, he'll answer. He'll be there. And I mean for you to actually start to trust him and take a step toward him. Should

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2: Okay, advance warning. My name is Brant, by the way. I'm a shock jock.
3: Are you okay?
2: Yeah, I'm sorry. Just choking a little bit.
3: Sound like you shocked yourself for a second. Yeah, okay.
2: So that would be shocking too if I just started choking. But that wasn't where I was going with this.
3: Okay.
2: What I was going with is I shock people with information that's like, what? Right. No way. Mm-hmm. I had never thought about that. That's what people say.
3: Sure. Yeah, yeah.
2: What?
3: That's what they say to you.
2: Yeah, and that builds the audience.
3: Because then they go and tell other people.
2: Right. Yeah. Like, where did you hear that? Oh, Brian Hansen's show. Check this out. Mm-hmm. Scientists now think we have research that says that your dog can tell when you're coming home because of the smell in the house. Like, they smell us, you know?
3: Yes, yes.
2: And so if you have a regular routine, there's... like that disperses over the day.
3: Right.
2: And so as that disperses to a certain level, that's the level that they are like, he's going to be home soon. Or she's going to be home soon. Right. So they have a...
3: Okay.
2: Pretty interesting, isn't it? Yeah, it's true. It's true, though. Kind of shocking. It's like a clock for them.
3: The smell is a clock for them.
2: Okay. The smell is a clock for them. That's what I was trying to say. The smell is a clock for them.
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0: Hey, what's up? My name is Brent. Producer Sherry is here. We're so glad you're listening. And by the way, if you have a hot take, we want to hear it. You should call us and tell us your hot take. By that, just a really strong opinion about something that doesn't really matter that much.
1: So many people right. calling.
0: Yes. Yeah, we love this stuff. So the phone number is 855-90-BRANT. 855-90-BRANT.

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2: Here's a reminder for you. I want to remind you that when it comes to seeking the Lord, desperate wins. Being desperate wins. A woman touching his garment in a crowd, Jesus honors her. People cut through the ceiling. They cut in line, basically. There's a big crowd. They wanted healings, and somebody's so desperate, they cut through the ceiling to lower a guy to him. Well, he let them do it. They got to cut the line. They were desperate. There's all sorts of examples. Jesus even talks about a widow who's just banging on the door of a judge, like desperate to get justice. And at first, he doesn't even want to do it. And then he's like, okay. But when you get desperate and you reach out to the Lord, that cuts through.
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1: Wherever you are in the tri-state, we are glad you're here.
2: Sometimes we like to sit on the old front porch and have some lemonade and talk about the day's comic. Do you remember the movie Back to the Future?
1: I do, yes.
2: Okay, so here's what's wild.
1: The very first one.
2: Yeah, that came out in 1985.
1: Wow.
2: And it went back 30 years to 1955.
1: Mm-hmm.
2: If you did that now,
1: mm-hmm.
2: we'd be going back to 1996.
1: Oh, that's tough.
2: It just didn't... Well, it didn't seem that... I think it didn't seem that big of a deal. Like,
1: the jump doesn't seem as much. 85 to 55 doesn't seem as much as 26 to 96.
2: I was just looking at the top artists of 96.
1: Yes.
2: Jay-Z.
1: Mm.
2: He's still doing stuff, right?
1: He's still bit-bopping around, sure.
2: Mariah Carey, she's still doing stuff.
1: Yeah, she's still around, yeah.
2: Just saying.
1: Uh-huh.
2: Yeah, so...
1: There's still some... What's the difference?
2: Kirk Franklin was big.
1: Yeah, he's still around, yeah. We don't need a DeLorean.
2: There's really no point.
1: What's the point?
2: Why? Why? There's still, if Mariah still does, I'm still singing. Why do I don't need to go?
1: What's the point?
2: What's the point?

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1: It's your gifts that make the uplifting songs and encouraging stories possible. 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
1: Thank you for letting us try to encourage you today.
2: You know, there are already groups who worship artificial intelligence, like literally worship it as a
1: really?
2: as a deity. Yeah.
1: Oh, I didn't know that.
2: Yeah. Well, that's
1: wow.
2: Good. Yeah, it's good that you don't.
1: Yeah.
2: I mean, it's fine, but wow. It's just to me, it shows the human capacity and desire. Like, we are worshiping machines. Mm. We're literally made to worship, like the song goes. But we'll worship the wrong stuff too. The tricky thing about AI is it seems to be omniscient and it seems to be everywhere because the internet's everywhere, and it just. This wasn't going to be my point, but it does make me yearn for the days of Clippy.
1: Oh, yeah, Clippy.
2: Clippy was Microsoft Paperclip with eyes, yeah. Googly eyes, and he...
1: yeah.
2: Whatever with Clippy, whatever problem you had, it would pop up and say, hey, it looks like you're writing a personal letter. Can I help? Like, mm-hmm. Nobody That's gathered right. together in groups.
1: Nobody that we knew.
2: Right.
1: That's right, yeah.
2: Probably out there on Reddit. There's Clippy.
1: Clippy Sanctuary. Clippy Cathedral.
2: But right, that's a problem now. But my point was, honestly, like we are worshiping,
1: yeah.
2: And people are hungry mm-hmm. to worship something. But who are you going to trust? I submit there's nobody better to trust at all than Jesus.

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2: Oh, here's a listener hot take.
3: Okay.
2: Her name is Vanessa Kahn, and she is coming off the top rope
3: okay.
2: with her opinion.
3: Uh-huh.
2: She said this is going to burn some people up. Chocolate is great. It's beautiful.
3: Mm-hmm.
2: Peanuts and or peanut butter. Yum.
3: Yes.
2: Put them together? No.
3: What?
2: The two should never meet. It's like mixing two opposing chemicals.
3: Ooh.
2: Okay, so there are, at the Reese's headquarters, being ushered onto helicopters, armies of lawyers, and they're being dispatched. For you, Vanessa. They're coming.
3: Specifically for you.
2: Yeah.
3: Oh, no.
2: They don't like that sort of talk.
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Hey, my name is Brant. Producer Sherry's here. Hope your summer is just going great. Really do. And we're so glad you're here. If you're new to the show, by the way, just want to tell you, you're welcome here, whatever your background is, whatever your level of knowledge about Jesus or the stuff that the songs are singing about, like all this stuff, like whatever, you're welcome here.

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2: 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So she's like, yeah, I'll be in a restaurant and I'll just notice and I'll be like, wow, that's a good vein. That's so weird. I was like, thank you for telling me this. I love knowing this weird information. Just be aware that people are probably walking around looking at your veins and judging them.
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2: It's really true. 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
1: That is so true.
2: Right? That way you'll be thinking about them all the time.
1: I was going to say rehearsing it in your mind all the time.
2: You're on vacation, you think about that person.
1: Yes.
2: You're in the shower, you think about that person.
1: That's right.
2: You know, everything.
1: Yeah.
2: Forgiveness would be the last thing you want to do, because that would ruin that.
1: The connection.
2: Yeah.
1: Yes.
2: And you'd be free.
1: Mm-hmm.
2: So obviously I'm being deliberately ironic here to make a point. I think I have.
3: 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High five to me.
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2: Can we talk about pickleball for a second?
3: Sure. Have you been playing?
2: I've played. I like it. It's nice. I don't understand some of the zeal.
3: Okay. There's a lot of zeal, so be careful.
2: I am trying to be careful.
3: Yeah, yeah.
2: I don't want to offend the pickleball.
3: The pickleball community.
2: It's almost an evangelical zeal.
3: It's close.
2: Zeal.
3: Yes, yes.
2: And I just saw that there's a floating pickleball court now. They're starting to do this where you tie it to like a marina. I don't understand. But that's just it.
3: Seems dangerous, yeah.
2: Like, well, how do we play pickleball, underground? Are we good? In space. Are we good? We're going to have to bring pickleball to everything.
3: Okay.
2: Careful. It's a nice game.
3: Brant, I don't want the pickleball people turning on us.
2: It's a nice game.
3: I know. Just let's
2: But you don't have to be like, I have to take pickleball to the four corners of the earth. Everyone must know.

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1: Hope your day is going great. Thanks for spending part of it with us.
0: Well, it's out there, so I guess I'll go ahead and make it a hot take.
1: What?
0: I said the thing about pickleball.
1: No, this is not a good road for us to go.
0: I understand why you're saying that.
1: Because these people, they're serious.
0: That's kind of my point. Like,
1: okay.
0: It's a great game.
1: It is.
0: I enjoy it.
1: Yes.
0: People are a little too zealous about it.
1: I don't want to.
0: I said it.
1: Okay.
0: It's out there.
1: I don't want to go down this road.
0: I know, because you're scared. But that makes my point. You're scared.
1: Yes, I am.
0: Of the pickleball people.
1: Yeah, I am afraid of the pickleball people, as should you be. The pickleball people are serious about pickleball, and I just want to leave them alone. Why pick a fight?
0: You can't run away from my hot take. She's trying to distance herself from the show.
1: I am distancing myself from the show so much.
0: Brant Hanson's show. I've never heard of him. I have nothing to do with it.
1: People.
0: Nothing.

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2: It's really true. Being at peace and being content is just a huge advantage in life. And that's not the reason to do it, but it just, it goes to show, again, the way of Jesus, how it's so wonderful before you go to heaven. It's not, you have to wait to go to heaven to experience the kingdom of God. Like, that is such a big deal. And it makes you less easy to manipulate, too. If you're content, you're not scared. You don't have to retaliate. You're not trying to impress everybody. You're not worried all the time what everybody thinks of you. You're not going to be toyed with as easily. Like, that's just true.
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Just a little bit of encouragement for you here. We have a big chance. We have a big chance to do something for our neighborhoods. If you want, I just want to encourage you. People are so isolated, and people are so desperate for connection that we have a real opening. If you're somebody who's a believer and you're for your neighbors and you love them and you have at least enough confidence to try something where you get people together on a regular basis or to serve your neighbors in some way, to find out who they are, go a little further than somebody else might in order to be a blessing to them somehow. Like the field is wide open for connectors, anybody who cares about somebody else, like need it like crazy. So again, I'm not mentioning this as a guilt trip to anybody. Maybe you're like me, you're an introvert, and that could scare you a little bit, but even I see opportunity in getting better at it. Mm-hmm. People need peace, and they need a non-anxious voice, and they need us.

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2: It seems that a lot of the stories that I share with you circle around that small voice that's inside all of us. You know, the one telling us softly to do something, and we don't quite understand why, but we do it anyway. Like this police officer who responded to a 911 call from a woman who needed help with her microwave. Not sure exactly what was wrong, but it wasn't working, and the woman was elderly, and she was also blind. So a really awesome police officer showed up and helped her fix it. And I suppose because she was so grateful and couldn't see the officer, she wanted the officer to know that she was very, very thankful for what he had done by maybe making him a friend and getting to know him a little bit more. And so she asked him,
3: "Do you sing?
4: What would you like to hear?
3: You are my sunshine."
4: Okay. You are.

0: 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And that's what I call the best news ever.
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2: Way of Jesus is so great. It is so great. It's a better way to live. When he talks about forgiving people, you know, putting away anger, being done with anger as a lifestyle is so important. You'll wear that later on. You know that, right? Like, you can see people too. They wear it. We especially associate that with older people, but I've seen it with younger people too. It starts taking a toll on your body now.
3: On your face.
2: On your face. Yes. On your skin. Yes. On your condition, like your fitness level.
3: It's unhealthy.
2: Yeah, and it'll wear on you starting now if you don't do something about it. And this is why we just keep talking about the understanding, obeying Jesus when it comes to forgiveness, everything. But his way, he said, was lighter and easier. Is not carrying around anger and bitterness and resentment will actually kill you. Oh,

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1: This is Uplifting Star 99.1.
2: We're really happy you're here.
3: You know those inflatable dancing tubes outside the
2: car dealership?
3: Yeah, car dealership.
2: Yeah, and their arms are all.
3: Yeah. That they got started. I was reading about this. They got started in 1996 as a result of the Olympics.
2: Oh.
3: They were in Atlanta. And somebody made them for the Olympics.
2: Okay. And then a car dealership guy was like, hello. Hello, 20% off.
3: Snag me one of them. It's going to move some cars.
2: Okay.
3: And then the other car dealer saw him do that.
2: Sure.
3: Like, wait a second.
2: Yes, that looks like it'll work.
3: Can't let him have the advantage in this.
2: And now here they are.
3: He's moving all the cars. We can't sell anything.

0: me like I am.
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0: Yeah, I don't know how you do it, and I know I've put you through it.

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2: So you could play a video game back in the day, and maybe it was on PlayStation or something. Maybe it's still a thing. You could see how many hours have I spent playing on this game.
3: Mm-hmm.
2: It'll show you, like, okay, 112 hours over the course of owning this game or whatever. I was thinking about that with regard to worry.
3: Mm.
2: Like, how many hours of my life, if I could see the number, and same thing for you, if you could see it, how many hours have I worried about things? How much did that help would be the next question. What hour was that a good hour? Jesus is very clear about this. We don't actually need to be worried. And it might seem just impossible to you, but I don't think he's being unrealistic. This is his way of life, where he's walking out, the Lord is my shepherd, I lack nothing. I have what I need. I can trust him come what may. Ultimately, he's got my good in mind.
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0: We're proud to present Enchanted Evening, a daddy-daughter dance. 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

0: 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In the book of Colossians, Paul shows us how to pray God's will for others. 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
2: 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We need to have, like, an 8-year-old within shouting distance. 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

It's on my calendar. Is it on yours yet? Hey, it's Chad on Uplifting Star 99.1 announcing the return of our daddy-daughter dance, Enchanted Evening. 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
2: 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What is your favorite thing to do when you are home alone? 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
2: Jessica is on the line right now. Are you ready to become fast friends?
3: Yes.
2: All right, let's do this. It's question number one. What's one hobby that you have, Jessica?
3: Singing.
2: Oh, can we hear a little bit of that?

0: Oh, you can keep going. I'm sorry. I didn't want to interrupt you there.
1: No, that's it. That's it.
0: All right. Nice job. Question number two, Jessica. I'm a big sports fan. So when you're at home watching sports on your TV, what is your favorite thing to eat?
1: Wings.
0: Buffalo wings? What kind do you like?
1: Barbecue.
0: All right. And finally, question three of three. One in three Americans, Jessica, talks to themselves when they're home alone. What's your favorite thing to do when you are home alone?
1: My favorite thing to do is sit in silence after listening to some worship music. I feel that even in silence, God can speak to us in a huge way. So I have a busy home with three kids, and when they're not there, I just take advantage of my silence. Sitting in silence with God.
0: Amen. I hear you, Jessica.
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1: Time to talk a little bit about success, thanks to our friend Dave Ramsey, who brings us today's one truth. He says, success is not a gleaming, shiny mountain. It's a pile of mistakes that you are standing on instead of being buried under. And because you didn't give up, it will all be worth it. Just keep going, and we'll be right here by your side here at Star.
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3: If people are always complimenting your hair, this may be a good challenge for you. How about growing it extra long so you can donate it? And this is pretty cool. Two formerly long-haired people just broke world records while donating their locks to a good cause. Ruth is 38 years old, and she snagged the record for largest single hair donation by a woman. 5 feet, 7 inches of hair. Wow. And Jack is 37 years old, and he just broke the record for men with a donation of 2 feet, 11 inches of hair. All those luxurious locks were donated to a charity that makes wigs for kids that are going through chemo. And that's what I call the best news ever.
4: Good Friday afternoon, a summer Friday, tough on the Parkway southbound. Looking at delays from north of 78 to just south of the Turnpike, and further delays through Monmouth County if you're headed down the shore. Delays on 78 eastbound through Wachung, 78 westbound's in good shape. Delays on 22 westbound passing the Parkway in Union, and we're sponsored by Mattress Firm. 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

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Hey, it's Chad. We made it. It's Friday. I want you to know that you are beautiful and you are loved and your place in this world can only be occupied by you. And it's going to be an awesome afternoon and weekend. So turn it up and worship with us here at Star 99.1.

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1: This really caught my attention. I saw it on an email, like in the signature line from a friend of mine. It was like a quote. And this is today's one truth. Here's what it said. You can make more friends in 2 months by becoming interested in other people than you can in 2 years by trying to get people interested in you. You know, don't we all know someone who talks about themselves and reminds you how cool and clever they are and how rich they are and how everybody just loves them, right? And then I think of one of my really good friends, Joel. He always asks questions and he listens. And everybody loves Joel because he's interested in you. So let me read this one more time and hopefully it makes a positive impact on your day. You can make more friends in 2 months by becoming interested in other people than you can in 2 years by trying to get people interested in you.
2: Pretty busy out there on the roads. We've got an accident on 440 southbound at New Brunswick Avenue, blocking two right lanes, and a crash in Edison, 440 northbound at Woodbridge Avenue. That's in the right lane. Stall on the Turnpike truck lane southbound by 13 in the right lane. It's summer Friday, so sluggish on the Parkway southbound from north of 280 to south of the Turnpike. 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

It's on my calendar. Is it on yours yet? 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
1: There's a Bible full of history of the ways that God showed up for his people. Just when you thought all odds were stacked against you, he shows up and does miracles. 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And it's funny because when you get in a situation and it's not looking so good, it's so easy for us to freak out and just say, God, where are you? Have you forgotten about me? This song, Ain't No Way, is just all about that declaration. 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You've been there for me time and time again. As I look back over my life, there's not one time that you failed me, and you're gonna show up

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2: Jessica is on the line right now. Are you ready to become fast friends?
3: Yes.
2: All right, let's do this. It's question number one. What's one hobby that you have, Jessica?
3: Singing.
2: Oh, can we hear a little bit of that?

0: Oh, you can keep going. I'm sorry. I didn't want to interrupt you there.
1: No, that's it. That's it.
0: All right. Nice job. In the shower. Question number two, Jessica. I'm a big sports fan. So when you're at home watching sports on your TV, what is your favorite thing to eat?
1: Wings.
0: Buffalo wings? What kind do you like?
1: Barbecue.
0: All right. And finally, question three of three. One in three Americans, Jessica, talks to themselves when they're home alone. What's your favorite thing to do when you

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2: 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I haven't seen my couch since Tuesday. 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

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Hey, it's Chad. We made it. It's Friday. I want you to know that you are beautiful and you are loved and your place in this world can only be occupied by you. And it's going to be an awesome afternoon and weekend. So turn it up and worship with us here at Star 99.1.

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1: Something to think about. 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
1: Time to talk a little bit about success, thanks to our friend Dave Ramsey, who brings us today's one truth. He says, success is not a gleaming, shiny mountain. It's a pile of mistakes that you are standing on instead of being buried under. And because you didn't give up, it will all be worth it. Just keep going, and we'll be right here by your side here at Star.
2: A summer Friday, so it is busy on the parkway. In a nutshell, I'm seeing sluggish traffic on the parkway southbound from 280 to south of the turnpike, and then it's sluggish from Wall to Tom's River. There you go. 78 westbound is still sluggish by 287. 287 southbound is jammed from Edison into 440. 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
3: If people are always complimenting your hair, this may be a good challenge for you. How about growing it extra long so you can donate it? And this is pretty cool. Two formerly long-haired people just broke world records while donating their locks to a good cause. Ruth is 38 years old, and she snagged the record for largest single hair donation by a woman. 5 feet, 7 inches of hair. Wow. And Jack is 37 years old, and he just broke the record for men with a donation of 2 feet, 11 inches of hair. All those luxurious locks were donated to a charity that makes wigs for kids that are going through chemo. And that's what I call the best news ever.
4: Really slow going on 287 southbound from north of Edison into 440. 287 north, I'm just a little busy through Piscataway. Tap of the brakes on 78 westbound passing 287. And don't forget, a summer Friday, Parkway southbound is sluggish from 280 to just south of the turnpike. Folks are headed down the shore. 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
1: This really caught my attention. I saw it on an email, like in the signature line from a friend of mine. It was like a quote. And this is today's one truth. Here's what it said. You can make more friends in 2 months by becoming interested in other people than you can in 2 years by trying to get people interested in you. You know, don't we all know someone who talks about themselves and reminds you how cool and clever they are and how rich they are and how everybody just loves them, right? And then I think of one of my really good friends, Joel. He always asks questions and he listens. And everybody loves Joel because he's interested in you. So let me read this one more time and hopefully it makes a positive impact on your day. You can make more friends in 2 months by becoming interested in other people than you can in 2 years by trying to get people interested in you.
2: Still can't shake those delays on 287 southbound, slow from north of Edison into 440. A little better on the parkway, a little slow Irvington down to Clark, a bit of a break. And then it's sluggish on the parkway southbound passing the turnpike. It's an accident in Bedminster. That's why you've got that delay on 78 westbound as you pass 287. 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For victims of drunk and drugged driving, your grief is unique, but you are not alone. 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I'm Susie Cerone.
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2: I've never watched so much soccer in my life. Seen so many replays, and have you heard about this? And then this play that happened. I feel like I've, I mean,
3: it's a big deal.

0: it's just effortless. And you could tell he wasn't quite sure what to say. And he was like, oh, I don't know. I guess it's just my specialty. And
1: this is Amy's Norwegian accent. Okay. By the way.
0: So he's like, that's my specialty. It is. And then and essentially he was just saying, I don't know. I guess I'm just good. You know, like he wasn't sure how to take the compliment. He wasn't sure what to say.
1: Now, I've heard you talk about this guy, this player from Norway. But all week.
0: And he's all over the news.
1: And every time you say this guy Holland from Norway, it sounds like you're beginning a limerick.
0: Oh.
1: And so I went ahead and wrote a limerick about this player Holland from Norway.
0: Oh, wow. Okay.
1: There once was a player from Norway who kicked with a terrifying sway. He'd launch the ball high right up to the sky.
0: He would,
1: and score as he went on his way.
0: That is beautiful.
1: Really, it leaves you speechless, doesn't it?
0: It really did.
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2: I guess everybody's morning routine is a little different. How you get ready for work and what you do to be prepared before you leave the house. Mm-hmm. I'm not somebody who leaves hours and hours before I have to be at work. I sometimes, and you, Amy, especially, I think will be surprised to hear, I sometimes cut it a little close.
3: Oh, really?
2: And one of the reasons is I find things to do before I leave my house that are completely unrelated to the prepare for work task at hand.
3: Right.
2: Like today, I decided, we've had some just coffee cups and glasses and things on the kitchen counters. I'll clear those away and get those in the dishwasher. Then, I'm getting ready and I realize, my hair is getting a little shaggy. Mm. So I cut my hair before
3: you cut
2: work.
3: Your own hair?
2: I do a little freshen up with the razor where I just put a guard on it and, do the sides and back, and it looks a lot neater.
3: Okay.
2: And for some reason felt I had time for that. And then I'm rushing like mad to get to work.
3: Well, the one thing I was thinking of, did you get to your sock drawer? Did you go ahead and organize that?
2: I'm so glad I didn't think about that. If I had started out my clothes drawers, you'd be doing the show alone today.

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1: Hey, this is Randy James from Hopeful. We wrote Everything is Better as a reminder that no matter what you're walking through, the storms, the chaos, the struggles, there's real hope because of Jesus. This song is a picture of what life looks like when you're living

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2: God is going to move in a miraculous way. And one girl's heart, I believe. I happen to see this girl. She's doing this video. She's an atheist and she is on fire. She's on fire. Like when it comes to speaking about God.
3: For atheism?
2: Yes. When it comes to like speaking, saying God is not real, and she's reading the Bible and she's finding scripture and doing all these things. And I see all these people kind of commenting on her video, just dragging her, just really just telling her how wrong she is. And you're going to regret this. You know, you're ridiculous. You're just not even smart. And she's like other Christians, too.
3: So now what I'm getting, just to make sure I'm tracking with you, is she's reading the Bible to disprove the Bible.
2: That's right.
3: Okay.
2: Yes.
3: All right.
2: Meanwhile, all these people are kind of attacking her. I'm looking at her and I'm sort of smiling, to be honest, because I'm like, look at the next Paul.
3: Oh, that's good.
2: Like I'm thinking that's not even Paul. That's Paulette.
3: Paulette. Yeah. And because she's got all that passion, and can you imagine Jesus reaching into her heart and flipping that switch, and suddenly that passion is being used for the kingdom of God. Look at Lee Strobel, the guy who wrote The Case for Christ, journalist and somebody who, when he saw his wife convert to Christianity, he decided, he was an adamant atheist and decided to disprove Christianity. And what happened during the course of all of his research, he became this ardent believer out there. How many times has he been interviewed and made the case for Christ?
2: I don't know why it is, but it's people like this that Jesus will use. I'm telling you, you see the ones that come and it's like they'll be fighting things of God wholeheartedly, just fighting that, just like this girl, in order to prove the Bible not real. And I'm going to tell you, that girl's going to give her heart to Christ soon. Yeah. I feel it.
3: I think God delights in turning the heart of someone like that.
2: Yes.
3: And so I'll be praying
1: something
3: with you
1: that
3: that's
1: evening.
3: Exactly
0: this
3: what happens.
0: This is Kevin and Amy on Uplifting Star 99.1.
3: And, you know, technology is rushing forward such a rapid pace right now. And it really leaves us with a lot of questions as like, how are we going to use this technology? How are we going to fit this into our lives? There are the robots from Elon Musk and drones.
2: Yeah.
3: Drones. How do we use drones? There are companies who want to use drones for delivery. And Amazon.
2: Yeah, it's already being done so many places now.
3: Amazon has tested this, or other companies. I just read yesterday they developed a startup. Yeah, that's right. Walmart using this. There's an Ireland-based company that's starting up in Tulsa, Oklahoma, using autonomous drones. And one of the things they do differently is instead of landing on your lawn, and there's risk in that, there's liability risk there. Your dog could run over and get caught up in the drone and all this.
2: No, you want to play.
3: And so this lowers your package on a tether, which I think is really cool. The idea of seeing that.
2: Yeah.
3: But you know, I don't know. I see a very noisy future. Drones aren't quiet, and all it's going to take is my neighbor mowing his lawn at the same time that you've got Pizza Hut and Amazon and Walmart all delivering packages with drones, and one's going bzzz over here and bzzz over there and on the lawn. And I just sense a very noisy future for all of us.
2: The one thing, though, that I'm thinking is I'm thinking that there could be a different use, though. I'd like to have one like deliver me to my vacation.
3: Oh, deliver you personally.
2: Like forget the next day shipping, but how about next minute travel? I'm not asking for first class or anything, okay? I'm just asking for like Amazon Prime Air, like human edition kind of thing. You know what I mean?
3: I think the technology is already there to do this kind of thing. Now your amenities are not going to be as plush is on United.
2: Yeah.
3: You're a visionary.
4: What's the best prayer you could ever pray? Hey, Pastor Scott Jones here from Zarephath Christian Church, and I'm with you. If you're like me, you often pray about circumstances. You pray about stress, for finances, your kids' health, and open doors. And those things matter. But what if there was a better way to pray? In the book of Colossians, Paul shows us how to pray God's will for others. Prayers for wisdom, spiritual strength, endurance, character, and a life that honors God. Because God's will isn't something we discover for the future. No, no. It's something you and I can live out every single day. Want to learn how to pray prayers that truly shape people's lives? 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That's ZCC.live. I'm Pastor Scott Jones, and you got this.
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